0: From the Sky News Centre at 2, counter-terror police are facing calls to reveal more information about a suspected plot targeting a Gloucestershire military base used by the US. Five men arrested near RAF Fairford 2 days ago are out on bail, a cordon remains around three vans. Head of counter-terrorism policing, Assistant Commissioner Lawrence Taylor, says every line is being pursued.
1: We are considering this from every possible angle, including that this may be actively committed by proxies or individuals either knowingly or unknowingly working on behalf of a foreign state.
0: The Home Secretary has announced she'll reopen new routes for refugees to settle in the UK. Shabana Mahmood told the Labour Party conference around a quarter would be Palestinians and women and girls from Afghanistan. Reform UK's leader is claiming Channel 4 should face action over its allegations against the party.
2: Clearly Channel 4 have broken the law in a very serious way, trying to get illicit donations, and as far as the comments the two of them made, there was some loose pub talk.
0: Nigel Farage has defended himself and two former Reform staff following the broadcaster's release of undercover footage earlier this month. Police are investigating whether foreign funding rules were broken. A spokesperson for Channel 4 says its investigation was rigorously verified. Emergency services say a fire that killed a woman and her three children on Merseyside was caused by a lithium-ion battery. They say it highlights the danger of the batteries, which are normally found in e-scooters and e-bikes. It's understood Manchester City Chief Executive Ferian Soriano has told a meeting of fellow club chiefs that their fight against 115 Premier League charges could take years to conclude. Neither side have commented on the reports. And a storm developing in the mid-Atlantic could be the cause of the warm weather we're experiencing. Forecasters say it could get as high as 27 degrees around London later. That's
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0: From the Sky News Centre at 3. Counter-terror police are facing calls to reveal more about a suspected plot targeting a Gloucestershire military base. Five men arrested near RAF Fairford 2 days ago are out on bail. Major General Chip Chapman is a former senior British military advisor. He spoke about President Trump's reaction.
1: One of the foundational principles of American foreign policy since 1945 has been cooperative security with allies. We've got a mercurial president at the moment. You're never really sure where he stands on that, but it's good to see that he was sort of fairly complimentary.
0: The PM's planning to create a new publicly owned Great British Grid in a bid to bring down energy costs. Andy Burnham will announce the new body in his speech to the Labour Party conference later. The Chancellor says the UK is preparing for the US to potentially stop diesel exports. The price of diesel has hit an all-time high at just short of £2 a litre. The case of a woman accused of murdering her three children in the US returns to court later. Lindsay Clancy admits strangling them at their Massachusetts home in 2023, but her lawyers argue she had postpartum psychosis. The next steps will be laid out after a mistrial was declared with one holdout juror. Those on the 12-person jury shared their thoughts on that.
2: He was very arrogant. He really did not take anything that anybody said.
3: He had reasonable doubt. He admitted he had reasonable doubt.
4: He would not interact with us. We read to him on numerous occasions the definition of reasonable doubt.
0: In sport, Northern Ireland remain unbeaten in the Nations League after a goalless draw with Hungary. The results mean they're on 4 points in their group. And fictional characters like Peppa Pig and Mr. Bean are encouraging international students to study in the UK. In a survey, more than 4 in 5 admit that British culture played a part in their decision, while more than 3 in 5 claim British music influenced their choice.
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0: From the Sky News Centre at 4. The Defence Secretary says it's too early to make decisions about who was behind a suspected terror plot at RAF Fairford in Gloucestershire. Police say they're looking at whether hostile states were involved. Iran's embassy in London's rejected any involvement. Five British nationals who were arrested have been released on bail. Residents like Selina have been allowed to return home.
1: More concerned than I have been for the last 25 years. And we've lived here for a long time, so when Iraq first kicked off, you know, we were aware then. It's always something in the back of your mind. But now, yeah, it's super scary.
0: Andy Burnham will tell Labour members that hope comes from honesty in his first address to its annual conference as Prime Minister. He's expected to tackle issues like youth unemployment and public control of utilities. A public-owned Great British Energy Grid has also been announced. Here's what people in Liverpool want to hear.
2: The usual one, isn't it? Immigration.
3: I guess an Irish border poll is important to me.
4: What I want him to hear is what he'll do for social care, because it really is wicked, some of the things that happen to people.
5: So I'd like to hear that he's going to raise a tax threshold to at least 15,000, at least.
0: Crimes involving trespassing on tracks caused nearly 5 months of delays to passengers last year. Network Rail says this included incidents of cable theft, vandalism and obstruction. It's working with the British Transport Police to identify culprits faster. Artificial intelligence that analyses speech could be used to screen people for type 2 diabetes. Experts have developed a tool to detect verbal changes linked to the condition. Manchester City chief executive Ferran Soriano has told other club bosses that the fight against 115 Premier League charges could take years to resolve. Neither side have commented on reports of alleged financial rule breaches. And a storm developing in the mid-Atlantic could be the cause of the remarkably warm weather we're experiencing for this.
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0: From the Sky News Centre at 5. Detectives are continuing to investigate who was responsible for a suspected terror plot in Gloucestershire. Five British men in their 20s who were arrested near RAF Fairford 2 days ago are out on bail. There's still significant police activity at and around the military base used by the US, but former Met Police Chief Superintendent Dal Babu thinks the situation's calmer than it was.
1: Common sense would tell you that if there was something serious happening, these people would not be released very quickly in the way they have been. They may still be offences that have been committed, but we're not in the territory that we were.
0: The Iranian embassies described claims Iran was involved as unfounded and malicious. The Prime Minister has pledged to tackle issues that politicians usually avoid when he addresses Labour's party conference this afternoon. Andy Burnham's speech to members is his first in the top job. A new poll shared with Sky suggests most people don't believe allegations made about the King in Earl Spencer's book. The survey by Delta Poll shows 45% of people thought claims that the then Prince Charles was giddily elated after Diana's death were false. Our royal correspondent Laura Bundock has more.
2: When asked if they thought the King was doing a good job, 62% thought he was, which has remained fairly stable. Now, this is, of course, just one poll, but with the war of words that erupted, according to these results, his popularity has been pretty unaffected.
0: Campaigners warn wildlife crimes against species like hedgehogs, badgers and seals are going unpunished. There were over 2,000 reports of incidents last year, but a conviction rate of less than 2%. Shop inflation slowed this month as retailers ramped up promotions to drive demand. The British Retail Consortium says prices were 1.4% up on a year ago, down from August's growth of 1.5%.
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1: Just something about you. Way I'm looking at you, whatever. Keep looking at me. Getting scared now. Right? Don't feel me, baby. It's just Justin.

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Wiggle around just a little bit. And that's when you got some. Yeah. Now let's go one time. Hey!

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1: Schmoo FM. A Secretary of State says a foreign actor was involved in the suspected bomb plot at RAF Fairford. Marco Rubio also claims a lot of people are disturbed that five men arrested over the incident in Gloucestershire have been released on bail. Iran's denied any involvement. Major General Chip Chapman, a former senior British military advisor, thinks it's encouraging that President Trump has praised the police response.
2: One of the foundational principles of American foreign policy since 1945 has been cooperative security with allies. We've got a mercurial president at the moment. You're never really sure where he stands on that, but it's good to see that he was sort of fairly complimentary.
1: Andy Burnham will use his first party conference speech as Prime Minister later to promise an end to politics as usual. The Labour leader's expected to set out plans for free social care in England, youth unemployment measures and a newly publicly owned energy grid. Here's what these people in Liverpool want to hear.
3: The usual one, isn't it? Immigration.
4: I guess an Irish border poll is important to me.
5: What I want him to hear is what he'll do for social care, because it really is wicked, some of the things that happen to people.
6: So I'd like to hear that he's going to raise the tax threshold to at least 15,000, at least.
1: AI that analyses speech could be used to screen people for type 2 diabetes. Experts have developed a tool to detect verbal changes linked to the condition. It's understood Manchester City chief executive Ferran Soriano has told other club bosses the fight against 115 Premier League charges could take years to resolve. Neither side have commented on reports of alleged financial rule breaches. Northern Ireland remain unbeaten in the Nations League after a goalless draw with Hungary. They're on 4 points in their group. And forecasters say London could see highs of up to 27 Celsius today. Temperatures in some areas may not drop below 18 degrees overnight, which could make it one of the warmest late September evenings recorded. That's the latest. I'm Tanya Snuggs.
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0: From the Sky News Centre at 7, US Secretary of State Marco Rubio says a suspected terror plot targeting RAF Fairford in Gloucestershire clearly involves the hand of a foreign actor. Five British men were arrested and released on bail, a decision Donald Trump's called surprising. Tehran strongly denied any involvement. Dominic Murphy, a former head of counter-terror command with the Met Police, explains why the suspects were released.
1: Had they been kept in custody under the Terrorism Act, bail does not apply in that case. So they couldn't have been bailed. They're either charged with a serious terrorist offence or they are then released without charge. And in this case, under the Police and Criminal Evidence Act detention powers, they have bail conditions. And this is police bail and it will be stringent conditions.
0: It's understood the Prime Minister will later suggest a review into the triple lock on the state pension in Labour's next manifesto. It's fuelled speculation it could be reformed to pay for free care. Our chief political correspondent, John Craig, says MPs have mixed views on it.
2: Many regard it as sacred. Others say it's unaffordable, and that's why the Prime Minister is risking really a row by saying, look, we're going to look at it and perhaps review it and see what happens at the next general election or afterwards.
0: Andy Burnham's also expected to announce a new government body to invest in Britain's electricity grid in his first party conference speech as leader. OpenAI has scrapped plans to release its new artificial intelligence model. It's over safety concerns after it showed what's being described as higher levels of deception than its predecessor. Shop price inflation slowed this month. The British Retail Consortium says prices were 1.4% up on a year ago, down from August growth of 1.5%. Campaigners are warning wildlife crimes against species like hedgehogs, badgers and seals are going unpunished. There were over 2,000 reports of suspected incidents last year, but a conviction rate of less than 2%. And Ireland remain unbeaten in the Nations League after a goalless draw with Hungary. That's the latest.

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0: From the Sky News Centre at 8, US Secretary of State Marco Rubio claims a foreign actor was involved in the suspected bomb plot at RAF Fairford, as Donald Trump says he's surprised five British nationals arrested have been released. Defence Secretary Wes Streeting insists they're under stringent bail conditions, while Iran's denied any involvement. There's still significant police activity at and around the military base used by the US, but former Met Police Chief Superintendent Dal Babu thinks the situation's much calmer.
1: Common sense would tell you that if there was something serious happening, these people would not be released very quickly in the way they have been. They may still be offences that have been committed, but we're not in the territory that we were.
0: The Prime Minister is expected to announce a review of the state pension's triple lock to pay for free social care, sparking a potential backlash. It's understood Andy Burnham will use his first speech as Labour leader at their annual conference in Liverpool later to say there could be changes, but only after a general election. Here's the party's deputy leader, Lucy Powell.
2: We are committed to the triple lock. It's in our manifesto. I don't know what Andy's going to say about that today, but I know that what he's talking about is this big conversation about solving these big problems, but being really honest with people, that they come at a cost. They do come at a cost.
0: AI that analyses speech could be used to screen people for type 2 diabetes. Experts have developed a tool to detect verbal changes linked to the condition. Shop price inflation slowed this month. The British Retail Consortium says prices were 1.4% up on a year ago, down from August growth of 1.5%. Crimes involving trespassing on the tracks caused nearly 5 months of delays to passengers last year. Network Rail says it includes incidents of cable theft, vandalism and obstruction. And Nico O'Reilly is out of England's Nations League
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0: from the Sky News Centre at 9. Andy Burnham says he'll set out a different path for the UK during his first Labour Party conference as Prime Minister later. In a social media post, he says an honest conversation is needed on a number of issues, including fixing social care. It's fuelled speculation the pension triple lock could be reformed to pay for it. Our chief political correspondent, John Craig, says MPs have mixed views.
1: Many regard it as sacred. Others say it's unaffordable. And that's why the Prime Minister is risking really a row by saying, look, we're going to look at it and perhaps review it and see what happens at the next general election or afterwards.
0: US Secretary of State Marco Rubio says a suspected terror plot targeting RAF Fairford in Gloucestershire clearly involves the hand of a foreign actor. Five British men arrested have been released on bail. Tehran has strongly denied any involvement. Dominic Murphy is a former head of counter-terror command with the Met Police.
2: Had they been kept in custody under the Terrorism Act, certainly bail does not apply in that case. So they couldn't have been bailed. They're either charged with a serious terrorist offence or they are then released without charge. And in this case, under the Police and Criminal Evidence Act detention powers, they have bail conditions. And this is police bail and it will be stringent conditions.
0: Trespass-related crimes on the tracks caused almost 5 months of delays to passengers last year. Network Rail says it's working with the British Transport Police using drones and sensors to identify culprits faster. FIFA's accused European football chiefs of harassment against Gianni Infantino. The world sports governing body also claims they're spreading misinformation about their president after he tried to sell stakes in the World Cup. Still with football, Nico O'Reilly is out of England's Nations League game against the Czech Republic tonight with a minor injury. And forecasters say London could see highs of up to 27
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0: want you to get together. I want you to get together. I want you to get together. I want you to get together. Put your hands together one time. I want you to get together. I want you to get together.
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0: From the Sky News Centre at 10, it's widely thought the Prime Minister will announce a review of the triple lock pension to pay for free social care at the Labour Party conference later. Andy Burnham's expected to say there could be changes, but only after a general election. The mechanism decides how much the state pension rises by. Here's the party's deputy leader, Lucy Powell.
1: We are committed to the triple lock. It's in our manifesto. I don't know what Andy's going to say about that today, but I know that what he's talking about is this big conversation about solving these big problems, but being really honest with people that they come at a cost. They do come at a cost.
0: A police officer has been stabbed in the leg during dawn raids at 24 addresses across London and four other counties as part of an operation targeting a suspected organised crime gang. 15 men and two women have been arrested on suspicion of various offences, including GBH and money laundering. Armed police remain at Gloucestershire's RAF Fairford base following Sunday's suspected terror plot. US Secretary of State Marco Rubio is blaming a foreign actor. The site is also used by America's military. Five British suspects have been released on bail. Evacuated residents, including this woman, have been allowed to return home.
2: More concerned than I have been for the last 25 years. And we've lived here for a long time, so when Iraq first kicked off, you know, we were aware then. It's always something in the back of your mind. But now, yeah, it's super scary.
0: OpenAI has scrapped plans to release its new artificial intelligence model next month. It's over safety concerns after it showed what's being described as higher levels of deception than its predecessor. FIFA lawyers have accused European football chiefs of harassment by spreading misinformation against President Gianni Infantino. It's after his failed attempts to sell shares in the World Cup.
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1: Station High Media Unit. Schmoo. For the Sky News Centre at 11, former snooker world champion Graham Dodd has been jailed for 7 years after being convicted of sexually abusing two children. The 49-year-old was found guilty last month of lewd and indecent offences against a boy and girl of primary school age. His name's been removed from World Snooker's Hall of Fame. Our reporter Connor Gillis is at the High Court in Edinburgh.
2: He was hanging his head in shame, shaking his head because he still protests his innocence. The judge describing his behaviour as the classic hallmarks of grooming. It was a gross violation of trust, they said, and robbed the victims of their childhoods.
1: It's widely thought the Prime Minister will announce a review of the triple lock pension to pay for free social care at the Labour Party conference later. The mechanism decides whether pensions rise by either 2.5%, inflation or average pay growth, whichever's higher. Unite's General Secretary Sharon Graham is against any changes.
3: To be fair, Andy hasn't said that he is scrapping the triple lock. I mean, this has become a bit of a cause célèbre around conference, so he hasn't said that. But I think it would be the wrong thing to do. I think it's morally wrong. I think electorally it's wrong. And I think that there'll be an issue from the public if we go down that road.
1: A police officer's been stabbed in the leg during dawn raids targeting a suspected organised crime gang. 17 people have been arrested on suspicion of offences across London and four other counties. FIFA has accused European football chiefs of trying to influence the presidential election by spreading misinformation about Gianni Infantino. The governing body says the campaign amounts to harassment of its boss. Employers are more confident about hiring workers and investing in their business. The Recruitment and Employment Confederation says there's been a noticeable improvement in recent months in how bosses believe the UK's economy is performing. And that's the latest from the Sky News Centre. I'm Tanya Snuggs.
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8: Morning. Let me tell you what a morning I've had. My phone decided to lose all the music I had on it yesterday. 18,000 songs. And I still haven't managed to put more back on. Oh, I'm glad this is my last show for a couple of weeks. Morning, it's Parker.

The man, the myth, the legend, Huck

That's a double dose of getting down, really. Gilbert O'Sullivan and I've forgotten his name. Hang on, I'll have to look. Oh, Gene Chandler, there you go. Hello, it's Parker. It's Parker's packed lunch. I am so end of term today. It's unbelievable. Yeah, in 3 days' time, let me see, I'll just about be arriving in Inverness on my way up north. I'm off to Orkney for a week. And I don't know, it's got to me. And not only that, the shenanigans with my phone, don't get me started. Yeah, every piece of music that was on the SD card just poofed into nowhere. I've got it all backed up, but it's on a cloud. And to download it, I've got to find a better way of doing this. One of many things I've got to find a better way of doing. To get it from the cloud onto my phone, it has to go through my computer, where the files sit and clog the hard drive up, so you can't move all 18,000 at once. It's all got to be done. You know, yesterday, the entire day was taken up doing it, and overnight as well. And I've got to the V's. And then, as if that was not enough, I had to take the bus today. Well, it was raining when I left here on Sunday. And Lex, she's like, oh, I'll give you a lift home. And her car isn't big enough to put the bike in, so the bike stayed here. It had a brake, but it meant I had to take the bus. Students, I rode with the great unwashed. Anyway, how are you? Well, you see, don't worry about it. It gets better. Almost. Now, if there's a song that you would like to hear any time between now and 1 o'clock, give me a call, 01224 483 413, or you can email me, even. Studio, studio, at shmu.org.uk. And WhatsApp is still not working. But we have the under technical bods working on it here, and hopefully before any time, you know, between now and 1 o'clock, as soon as it goes live, I shall let you know. Oh, Phil Napier from Aberdeen Arts Centre coming up after KC and the Sunshine Band. A bit more getting down. I personally, I worry about getting up again.

0: No getting down going on here. That's Casey and the Sunshine Band on Shmoo FM. Get down tonight. Hello, it's Parker's Packed Lunch. Phil Napier, Dame Extraordinaire.
1: I will be for the next 2 months after this.
0: Welcome. That's how rumours start, you know. How are you?
1: I'm very good. How are you? Especially with all your shenanigans that's been happening.
0: This is, I'm ready to go home. I might set the whole thing to automated and just get out of here early.
1: I don't think I'm needed. Just tell me which buttons to push and I'll fill in
0: for
1: you.
0: Excellent. A quick, here we go. you have a busy couple of months coming up, don't you?
1: I do indeed. I personally do.
0: In fact, we're missing you for the next couple of months. Where's your note?
1: Mum's still writing it. I am going to be doing the Halloween panto that we've got up at the end, coming up at the end of the month, and then I've got the Christmas panto. But before all that, I'm actually taking part in the variety night that we have coming up this weekend.
0: I've seen flyers for this.
1: Yeah.
0: What's it all about?
1: Well, it's, you know what, like, we used to, I think back years and years ago, this was either talked about, it was done in some capacity, but, you know, we have about 35, maybe even growing now, local performing groups that perform with
0: us. Really?
1: And as, like, a thank you and a give back, you know, for everything that they've done for us, we thought let's get as many of them as we can on that stage and do something, because it's more eyes on them. It's folk that might not necessarily know this group, but like this group, and then they'll go and see their shows.
0: Yeah, which I've always loved about the Arts Centre. You know, I remember. Oh gosh, this is. Probably about 20 years ago now, there was an equivalent thing happened on the stage at HMT, mm-hmm. which was great to meet everybody else from the different companies. And, you know, from what people have said in the audience, that it was nice to see all of these, you know, this large amount of talent mm-hmm. that there is in Aberdeen.
1: Yeah.
0: On a stage all together.
1: Exactly. And we have so much talent that it's the Friday night is 10 acts, the Saturday night 10 completely different acts as well, so it's 20 acts over
0: Yikes.
1: The 2 nights. Yeah, we've got, as it says, Tailgate, myself, we'll be on the Saturday, 4 magicians, we've got CIC involved, Lemoore School of Dance, Dance Creations, Oceans 3 are coming as well, Aberdeen University Show Choir. The list is endless. If you do want to find out the full lineup, you can go to aberdeenartscentre.com and find out when you're buying your tickets. See, I got the plug in down.
0: You're getting better at this.
1: I know. We've also got Smith and Burns are going to be our hosts. Now, they were part of the Magic 100-year centenary magic show that we had a couple of weeks ago. And we've got a few, you know, one or two of their acts as well that have kindly donated their time as well for this, because it's all been donated, time, which we completely appreciate. And yeah, every performer has some sort of connection to the Arts Centre, whether it's like regular appearances on stage or artists that we've kind of like nurtured
0: yeah.
1: in the venue. Because like Oceans 3, their first gig was at the Arts Centre. Like 20 years ago. And, you know, so we...
0: Shut up.
1: So that is, if anyone does want to get, there's still tickets available. That's this Friday the 2nd and Saturday the 3rd of October at 7 p.m. That's the Aberdeen Arts Centre Big Variety Show.
0: Okay.
1: And then the week after that, I'm not going to lie, I'm really looking forward to seeing this production. On Thursday the 8th and Friday the 9th of October at 7:30 p.m., and Saturday, the 10th of October at 2 p.m, we have One Man, Two Governors. This is Studio Theatre Group. They were with us in the Children's Theatre a couple of months ago. This is their main auditorium stage. They're presenting One Man, Two Governors. For anyone that doesn't know about it, it's a fast-paced comedy packed with mistaken identities, quick wit, and chaotic misunderstandings. It was originally... the most recent production, James Corden was part of it for the National Theatre and it's been on at the National Theatre at home, especially during lockdown.
0: Yeah.
1: They, like, recorded and showed a lot of this stuff. It is slapstick silly. It's so funny. I really am looking forward to seeing a live production of it.
0: Can you get them to move it to the week after?
1: When you're back.
0: I'm not here, yeah, because I don't really like... Well, I mean, the thing about... It's a play, isn't it?
1: Yes, uh-huh. There is music. There's musical elements to it,
0: yeah,
1: as well, because... I know in some versions they have live bands. I have no idea what Studio Theatre Group are going to do, but it's Studio Theatre Group. I trust it's going to be an amazing show.
0: You know it's going to be good. Yeah,
1: yeah,
0: absolutely.
1: Absolutely. The next thing that we have coming up is on Friday the 16th of October at 5:30 p.m. This is something completely new, so I'm already loving this. This is Fallen, Not All Dreams Are Dared. And this is Mackay Andy Studios that are inviting you to immerse yourself into pure contemporary African storytelling.
0: Oh, fab.
1: Yes. The little blurb I've got from them, it's very short, so I have no idea what they've got in store. An African marriage comes with a set of rules for a woman, and that means she's having to make certain sacrifices. Knowing that her sacrifices are amounting to nothing, the marriage begins to hang by a thread with secrets being revealed. That's the sort of blurb you want, because that's like, I am there.
0: Well, yeah, they were supposed to come in and chat about this last week, but I think they forgot.
1: Oh.
0: So we're working on getting them back in
1: before
0: the show goes out.
1: Absolutely.
0: No, this one sounds really fascinating, actually. An opportunity to immerse yourself in the culture of a country where the culture is so completely different to ours.
1: Absolutely.
0: I think is something not to be missed.
1: Absolutely. At the weekend just passed, we had High Heels from the Big Boot in our cafe bar, and it was an Aberdeen-based Italian company.
0: Yeah.
1: So the show was completely in Italian, and it was all done with subtitles. Sold out the cafe bar. We had to add more seats. Sold out. They're lucky enough that we've got them coming back for a main auditorium show in February 2027.
0: Oh, okay.
1: That's a January problem. You can hear about that then. But yeah, so these are stories to be told from around the world. And just because it might not seem relevant because we're in Aberdeen and we're human. A story is a story.
0: Well, exactly. You know, and actually one of the things that I enjoy about, you know, this very kind of thing, and one of the reasons I travel, actually, mm-hmm, is that, yes, it's different, but within that humanity, there's a lot of shared things.
1: Absolutely.
0: And you know, it's one of the best ways, I think, to combat the kind of hatred that there is going on at the moment, but let's not get political.
1: I was going to say, let's not get too deep into that. But no, you're absolutely right. There's people, you can look at it the same when people say about Shakespeare and how they don't understand it. Like, you'll maybe tap into one look. You know, you may not understand the lines that are being said, but you'll understand the human connection, yeah, and the emotion, and it's similar. I enjoy watching new stuff and learning new cultures and how they do certain things.
0: Exactly.
1: And how similar things are as well.
0: Well, yeah, that's what I mean. And I think that's where the learning comes in from this kind of thing. But because, you know, no matter what country in the world you're talking about, every human being will have a shared something, mm-hmm, with every other human being.
1: Yeah.
0: You know, that fascinates me. That really does. Because one of the things that I've tried to do, I'm trying to think of an example of this, but where you go to a different country and they do things differently, and mm-hmm, you think, oh, maybe that's the way to do this. You know, and that way you're making your life easier.
1: Yeah. Yeah, we got very deep for a Tuesday there, but it's worth talking about, because I'm 100% on board with you with that.
0: Get this for a link. Talking of getting deep,
1: but if that is too deep for anyone, this, what we do have is the following 2 days. On the Saturday the 17th and Sunday the 18th of October, at various times, we have the Hallow's Haunted Eve. Now, this is a brand new local production company, The Lantern Door. They are inviting families to step through the door this October and enter a whole new immersive Halloween world. Get ready for a family-friendly Halloween adventure full of magic, mischief and monsters, with everyone getting ready for the biggest monster bash of the year. But something has gone terribly wrong. Mr. Funny Bones has been causing chaos, and Halloween is in danger of being ruined.
0: Dun, dun, dun.
1: This is something, again, immersive theatre. It's something really good. It's small audience numbers for each show. I think there's about 10 shows throughout the weekend.
0: Yeah.
1: 5 on Saturday, 5 on Sunday. And, yeah, you're going to be taken through, you know, it's family-friendly. You're going to be taken through a wonderful Halloween experience, and it's only about 45 to 50 minutes as well.
0: Oh, perfect.
1: Yeah, it's good for that.
0: Yeah.
1: You know.
0: You see, that completely ruined my attempt to slickly go into what I hope is the next thing to come up.
1: Yes.
0: So, talking of deep thoughts...
1: On Friday, the 24th of October at 9 a.m, we have TEDx Aberdeen with Minds Wide Open. Aberdeen is a city shaped with innovation, resilience and determination, with a wealth of stories waiting to be told. TEDx Aberdeen returns to the Arts Centre to bring those stories to life under the theme Minds Wide Open. It brings together a collective lineup of local speakers, thinkers and doers, combining live local voices with selected TED video content to spark meaningful conversations, challenge long-held assumptions and encourage fresh ways of looking at our world.
0: Now, these don't come to town that often, do they?
1: No. And there's also limited capacity compared to our other shows, just because of, I don't know, rights and you know, how it's done. So tickets are going quite fast for this.
0: Okay.
1: As I said, it's a whole day thing. It starts at 9. I think you can drop in and out. There's loads of different TED Talks happening. I think there's stuff happening in our auditorium. There might be things happening in the cafe bar. I'm not 100% sure, but it's a day of activity.
0: A day of TED.
1: Yes, a day of TED. And I've watched a few of the just TED Talks in general, because it obviously derives from that as well. And some of the stuff, you can go from laughing 1 minute, you know, because it's such a humorous one, to feeling despair at the world at times.
0: You know, and one that particularly resonated with me was this nutty American professor who showed that, you know, like the toilets here at Schmo, they're same at the Arts Centre, actually, where you have the paper towels and people take 5 or 6. Mm-hmm. He actually demonstrated how you can dry your hands with only one of them.
1: I mean, you can dry your hands just air drying.
0: Well, that's what you do to start with. Shake them 10 times, and then they're dry enough to use one
1: just
0: paper
1: one, yeah,
0: towel. So, the only problem with that is you get splashes all over the mirror, but, you know, don't tell anyone it was me.
1: Well, I think everyone's going to know now. You just let the cat out of the bag.
0: Shh, nobody's listening.
1: Sorry, we can delete this, it's fine.
0: And finally,
1: yes, the reason I won't be here next month is because on Friday the 30th of October at 6 p.m. and then on Saturday the 31st of October at 2 p.m. and 6 p.m. we have Hocus Panto. The three witches you love to hate are back and more magical than ever, flying high in this wicked Halloween pantomime. Magical illusions, pop songs and things that go bump in the night all form the essential ingredients of this bewitching plot, sure to delight youngsters and adults alike. It's the perfect trick or treat to celebrate All Hallows Eve.
0: Oh no, it isn't.
1: Oh yes, it is. I can start saying it now because literally it's getting closer and closer as we speak.
0: Yeah, and how many costumes do you personally have
1: for the Halloween, for the Hocus Panto one?
0: Yep.
1: I believe I may just have the one.
0: Oh God, are you going to cope?
1: I mean, it's going to be great because I think by the Snow Queen one in December, I think I've got about 10 or 11.
0: Excellent.
1: So, you know, it balances itself out in the end.
0: This is what we want. Phil, You know, so we won't see you next month or December.
1: No, but I will be back. This isn't my swan. This isn't my swan song.
0: No, in which case, have a fabulous pestering season.
1: I will indeed, and I'll be back raring to go for 2027. I know. I'm sorry.

0: Well, if you didn't know it was Status Quo, then, I mean, really, rocking all over the world on Shmoo FM. Hello, it's Parker's Packed Lunch. That sounds like it could be a good one. We have Nat King Cole coming up after this.
1: Parker's Packed Lunch. Radio with style.
0: As usual, Phil's overrun, but, you know. What can I say? Right, it is that time. In fact, the last time for a couple of weeks. I know, what are you going to do? It is time for radio's most comprehensive weather service anywhere in the known universe and quite possibly beyond, brought to you by Shmoo FM's chief meteorologist, me. I've told you there is no need to look at me like that. I'm doing the best I can. Better find the page. Where's it gone? Right, oh, there it is. So comprehensive indeed that it comes in four parts. Count them. We start with the Grampian weather forecast, everything that's going on locally from today, Tuesday, the 29th of September, until Saturday, the 3rd of, my word, it's October already. Yeah. Do I have to? Apparently, yes. And then we go nationwide. Yep, the UK long-range weather forecast in two parts. We start with the medium long-range weather forecast from Saturday the 3rd of October until Monday the 12th of October. Yikes, soon be November. And then, as if that wasn't enough, you know, predictions for the future, we had the long-range weather forecast until Tuesday, the 27th of October. I know. And then, exclusive to not only Shmoo FM, but also Parker's Packed Lunch, nobody else is brave enough to attempt this radiophonic trick. Stunt. That's the word I was looking for. Trick stunt. Quite a cunning one, too. I am, of course, talking about the world-exclusive, tariff-free, totally informational, completely accurate, 201% guaranteed, free-range, long-range weather forecast summary in one breath, riding a unicycle. It's quite a short one today. It's not much of a challenge. Of course, having said that. Right, I'll get on with it. Shall I? What do you mean about time? I'm doing my best here. Why isn't this? It's not happening for me for some... I'll carry on. Here we go. The Grampian weather forecast. The headline, turning cloudier Tuesday afternoon. Well, it turned cloudier long before the afternoon got here. With strengthening southeasterly winds. Strengthening southeasterly winds. Wow. Well, you know. Today, a dry and mostly cloudy morning, but some bright or sunny intervals breaking through. No, that's not worth an hallelujah. No, definitely not. Cloud thickening in the afternoon with the chance of some light rain. Chance? No. Southeasterly winds strengthening through the day. Maximum temperature today, a kind of 16 degrees centigrade. Yeah, I know. Well, you know, we're almost at the end of September. There's not much left of this month. Tonight, a cloudy night with outbreaks of rain. Heavy rain spreads east into western Aberdeenshire. Well, that's not us. Through the early hours. Brisk southeasterly winds, perhaps strong with risk of coastal gales. Minimum temperature overnight, a rather warm 11 degrees centigrade. I know. I can't believe it either. Tomorrow. cloudy with heavy rain spreading eastwards. Oh, yeah, and clearing through the morning. This leaves a dry afternoon with long, sunny spells developing. Hallelujah. I might get out in the garden. Strong winds generally easing through the day. A maximum temperature tomorrow, a rather nice and three up on today, 19 degrees centigrade, which is, of course, 66 in the Fahrenheit scale. Don't ask me how I know that. It's, well, you know, right. The outlook for Thursday to Saturday, mostly dry with sunny spells on Thursday. Hallelujah. Cloudy and breezy start Friday with rain clearing to bright spells and showers. Dry with sunny spells on Saturday. Hallelujah. I'm not here. I think we've firmly established that by now. Right, it's time to go nationwide. Here we go with the UK long-range weather forecast in two parts. The medium long-range weather forecast until Monday, the 12th of October. High pressure will likely... How are we supposed to plan anything with likely? High pressure will likely be in place across much of central and southern UK through the first few days of this period. This means plenty of dry weather to be had, albeit with some chilly nights and overnight morning fog in places in the north. Well, you know, I quite like dry weather because it's a bit warmer, and chilly nights I sleep really well. I know. What? Well, if it's that cold, put another blanket on the bed. Or wear, you know, wear two sets of pyjamas. I'm not sure. Either way. In the north, oh, that's us, a rather more changeable pattern will continue with occasional rain and often breezier conditions. Towards the end of this period, high pressure may have declined somewhat, allowing lower pressure to become rather more dominant. This probably centred somewhere to the west or south of the UK, though its proximity to the UK is more uncertain. Well, when they're going to know? I'm sure they do this. So that they can deny all knowledge of it. Well, I should keep saving them. Maybe I'll do that. We'll see. However, see, here we go. There is a chance of some rain developing across parts of the south by mid-month. The south, well, you know, they need it. Overall, temperatures are remaining above average overall. Now, I could be wrong about this, but I think there's one too many uses of the word overall in that sentence. I'll go back and check. Overall, temperatures are remaining above average overall. Yep. Right, here we go, the long-range weather forecast from Tuesday, the 13th of October. That's my first show back, by the way. I haven't even gone yet. Until Tuesday, the 27th of October, quite an uncertain... oh, for a change. Quite an uncertain period of weather. With earlier signals of reliably wetter than normal weather now looking less likely. That's just word salad. That is just a word salad. I mean, you know, if ever I saw a word salad, that was a word salad. I've lost where I... Oh, there it is. That being said, the middle of the month could be a check... What? There's a many... There's one too many A's in here. That being said, the middle of the month could be quite a changeable period of weather overall, with the wettest weather most likely towards parts of the west and possibly south. Oh, I bet they moan about it. It is quite plausible that marked regional variation in rainfall amounts will occur. Temperatures are likely to remain broadly above average overall, but we don't know what average is, so there's no... We don't know what above it is. Right, here we go. We've got there. The zenith, the apex of radio's most comprehensive weather service anywhere in the etc., etc. Yes, I am, of course, talking about the world-exclusive, tariff-free, totally informational, completely accurate, 201% guaranteed, free-range, long-range weather forecast summary in one breath riding a unicycle. Do not attempt this at home. I have had special safety measures imposed. Right, team, are you ready? Let's get dressed. Oh, careful! Mind that! Ow! Ow! Ow! Oh, stop it! No, this has got to be against my human rights or something. I mean, there's definitely no dignity. I want some. Where's my lawyer? What? I'm sure somebody's doing it. Just, I give up. Right, here we go. Are you ready? What? Dry, chilly, fog, changeable rain, breezier rain, changeable, wettest rainfall.
1: Parker

0: I'm sure a few people would moan about the heat. It's not King Cold on Schmoo FM. Right, we have Suzanne Vega coming up, well, almost immediately after Aberdeenshire Trading Standards Supremo Bob McKinney.
1: We have a friend in need, and we will not rest until he's safe. Parker's Back Lunch, the Scam Report with Bob McKinney.
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0: which continued over many years. The insurance was supposed to provide customers with insurance cover on financial products like loans, credit cards and mortgages in the event that they became ill, unemployed or were in an accident. It was actually found that in many cases, lenders who were selling PPI policies as part of the financial product to customers who didn't want them or didn't know that they were buying them or wouldn't be able to claim on them anyway. These lenders were also paying themselves huge commissions on these sales. And the PPI scandal was the biggest financial scandal in UK history, and banks had to pay out in excess of £35 billion in compensation to consumers. Anyway, a couple of days later, a man with an Asian accent called the resident back and advised that he was the first caller's boss. He also advised that the resident could claim back over £3,000 in compensation, but that he would have to pay an upfront fee of £200 for a certificate authorising the claim. The resident told this man that she would think about it. The man said that he would call back in a couple of days. However, a couple of hours later, he called back again to see what the resident had decided. And the resident told the man that she was still thinking about things over. The caller replied by saying that he had to decide that day. He then became quite pushy about the matter, saying, "It's now or never." The resident advised that he was concerned that the matter might be a scam, and then she hung up. The resident later reported the matter to Trading Standards. And there are some points to note on this situation, Alan. Although the PPI scandal was the biggest financial scandal in the UK, the Financial Conduct Authority's cut-off date for claiming compensation was August 2019, 7 years ago. The resident was wary enough of the scam from the start that she noted the numbers which were used to call her. It was a different number each time. A check on the reverse lookup service Who Called Me on these numbers revealed that they had been looked up hundreds of times in the recent past by people and were linked to finance scams. The promise of the £3,000 compensation payout was the bait for the scam, but actually it never existed. The real sum was the £200 the scammer was trying to cheat the resident out of for a worthless or even non-existent certificate. The male caller's impatience was his downfall. This was what pushed the resident to say no. Had he been more adept and showed more patience, it might have led to a completely different outcome. As with any phone call, you really have no idea who the caller is and what their true intentions are, no matter what they say. They may claim to be anyone or anything, but maybe no more than a liar. The safest option to a cold caller is simply to remain firm but polite, say no thank you, and hang up. Please never reveal any further personal information to a cold caller and never divulge any bank card, bank account or credit card information to a cold caller. Never discuss money with them at all. As always, please continue to report calls like this one to your local Trading Standards office so that we can alert other people.
1: I think it's worth repeating again my strategy with this kind of phone call. If it's coming from a withheld number or a number that I don't recognise, so it's showing up as the number on my phone, I push it straight to voicemail. If it's anybody that needs to get in touch with me, they can leave a message.
0: That's a sound strategy, Alan. If you see that caller ID and you don't recognise the number or there's no number there, let it go to voicemail. Listen to the message afterwards at your convenience and you choose whether you're going to follow up or not. I would say as well, if at any time during any cold call things start to cause you concern, don't get into an argument or a discussion with a cold caller. Just hang up.
1: If you want to get in touch with Aberdeen City Trading Standards, their phone number is 01224 522 433.
0: To get in touch with Aberdeenshire Trading Standards, contact Consumer Advice Scotland through their website on www.consumeradvice.scot or by calling them on 0808 164 6000.
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Suzanne Vega on Shimmer FM. Tom's Diner. Yikes, look at the time. It's almost time for the new news at midday. Let's go there with a bit of Boz Scaggs on Shmoo, shall we?

0: Jason, my radio, it's Moo FM. Parker's Packed Lunch.
1: From the Sky News Centre at midday, former world snooker champion Graham Dott has been jailed for 7 years for historical child sex abuse. The 49-year-old was found guilty last month of offences against a boy and girl, both of primary school age. Dott's been sentenced at Edinburgh's High Court. Referring to the victims using pseudonyms, Judge Lord Harrower said Dott had robbed them of their childhood.
2: You disguised your abuse as part of a game. Of course, at the time of your offending against Jane, you yourself were still a child. However, by the time you began abusing Kevin, you were a married man in your 30s with a family of your own.
1: Anti-migrant activist Daniel Thomas has been refused bail ahead of his trial next month for allegedly slashing a boat in the Channel with an emergency responder on board. The 37-year-old, known as Danny Tomo, appeared at Portsmouth Crown Court via video link from prison holding a copy of the Holy Bible. A trade union leader's warned scrapping the triple lock on pensions would be morally wrong. It's thought the Prime Minister will discuss potential reforms in his Labour conference speech later. The state pension currently rises by which whichever is highest, inflation, wage growth, or by 2.5%. Andy Burnham's also promising an honest conversation on issues like public control of utilities. Louise Reddy from Surfers Against Sewage hopes he'll mention water companies.
3: We want to make sure that when this rule change happens, it's so that water companies are run and operated for customers and the people in their local area that this is impacting, so that we can protect public health and the environment.
1: Armed police remain stationed around Gloucestershire's RAF Fairford base following a suspected terror plot. The site is also used by America's military. The US Secretary of State, Margot Rubio, is blaming a foreign actor. And Saved by the Bell star Dennis Haskins has died, aged 75. He played Principal Richard Belding on the hit US show. That's the latest. I'm Tanya Snuggs.

That's Al Stewart on Schmoor FM on the border. Before that was the Climax Blues Band. Couldn't get it right. Story of my life this week so far. And before the news, it was Buzz Skaggs. And what can I say? Three songs that came from the same year that Great Britain and Northern Ireland competed at the Winter Olympics in Innsbruck in Austria and won one gold medal, with John Curry becoming Britain's first gold medalist in skating at the Winter Olympics. I remember it well. I don't know about you. I used to love watching the skating, not so much now. But at the time, anyway. Can I get back to this? Thank you. It's also the year that the last British Isles heatwave reached its peak, with the temperature attaining 80 Fahrenheit, that's 26.7 centigrade, every day from the 22nd of June until the 16th of July of this year. For 15 consecutive days, from the 23rd of June to the 7th of July inclusive, it reached 90 degrees Fahrenheit. That's 32.2 Celsius in London. And 5 consecutive days, the first being the 26th of June, saw the temperature exceed 95 Fahrenheit. That's 35 degrees centigrade. I remember this. Oh, I loved it. Yes. In the heat wave, the temperature reached 35.6 Celsius, that's 96.1 Fahrenheit in Southampton, the highest recorded for June in the UK until this year. Yeah, no, we didn't get much of it, though. It's also the year that the United Kingdom broke diplomatic relations with Uganda. That year was 1976. And I don't know why I'm telling you this, really, because, you know. What? It's to promo Digby's 70s on a Sunday show, but, you know, what with his bunions and the bits that are falling off. Yes. He's not there anymore. Mind you, what was there was really good when I tuned in on Sunday, so you never know. If you really must listen to Colin Digby, then you can find him, well, exclusive to Schmoor FM, because, well, nobody else will have him. But he's here for Cruise Control on a Monday between 5 and 7. So, lucky you, you missed him yesterday.

0: Robbie Williams is his first ever hit. Yeah, well, on his own, anyway. Old Before I Die. Hello, it's Parker. It's Parker's Packed Lunch. We have the Kids from Fame coming up after this.
1: Parker's Packed Lunch. What's going on in your community?
0: Now, a new survey has been launched by LGBT Youth Scotland to gather the views and experiences of LGBT plus young people aged 13 to 25 about what life in Scotland is like today. LGBT Youth Scotland is doing this research to improve lives for Scottish LGBT plus communities. The survey aims to provide a snapshot across many areas of life, including education, the NHS, mental health, coming out, safety, work, home life, representation, and the media. Now, if you are aged between 13 and 25, identify as LGBT plus and live in Scotland, they're interested even to hear from you. Yeah, they want to know your experiences. If you want to find out more information, go to their website. It's LGBT Youth, Y-O-U-T-H, all one word, LGBTYOUTH.org.uk, and do a search for the life in Scotland for LGBT young people. I'm sure it'll be on the banner on the website anyway. Now I'm away for this. Well, all but the last night, actually. What's he talking about? I hear you say. Aberdeen's Cross Arts Literary Festival Wayward returns from the 3rd to the 11th of October across the city and various venues, including the Sir Duncan Rice Library, the King's Pavilion, the Cowdrey Hall, Aberdeen Art Gallery, and the St Nicholas Kirk, all over the place. Wayward empowers young people to produce a cross arts literary festival in Aberdeen that champions celebrating new work and ideas, amplifying diverse voices, and breaking down barriers to culture within communities. With a variety of author events, workshops, live performances, and exhibitions, Wayward is proud to be part of the Word Centre for Creative Writing at the University of Aberdeen. There are free tickets for over 30 events and low-cost tickets available for every event. You can find out more information, including how to get hold of those tickets, at waywordfestival.com. That's all one word. Wayward, W-A-Y-W-O-R-D, F-E-S-T-I-V-A-L. Wayward Festival, all one word, .com. Yeah, I know. Do it now whilst you think about it. Now, this one looks really interesting, and it's happening up here at Schmoo. It'll give you an opportunity to come and have a look at the mothership. What? No, I'm not here. It's on a Wednesday. We here at Schmoo are hosting a Realities of the Asylum Journey session on Wednesday the 14th of October from 1 to 4pm, delivered by the No Recourse Northeast Partnership at Schmoo. Yeah, that's us here. Station House Media Unit on Station Road. What? Yeah, we're the big green and white building just along from the play park. That's the one. Yeah. The session will offer a clear, human-centred introduction to the UK asylum system, exploring the asylum journey, the impact of hostile policies, myths and misinformation, and how we can create a more welcoming response. God, about time, really. Aimed at third sector practitioners, community workers, residents and partner organisations, so everybody, basically, the session will also help participants build confidence in supporting people seeking asylum and those with no recourse to public funds. Now, if you want to find out more information about this, you need to go along to Eventbrite. Eventbrite. Eventbrite.com. And do a search for Realities of the Asylum Journey. And you'll find all the details and how to get your name on the list. Because, you know, I know. And talking of all things shmoo, a couple. What? Well, it's my last one for a couple of weeks. So, We're holding a free introduction to radio presenting course for young people aged 16 to 20 who live in Tillydrone, Woodside, Cummings Park, Torrey, Seaton or Northfield. So if you or somebody you know is aged 16 to 20 and fancies coming and having a go at this and lives in one of those places, Tillydrone, Woodside, Cummings Park, Torrey, Seaton or Northfield, then this, you can come and talk into this microphone. You'd be sitting in this chair pushing all these buttons. I know, it's quite incredible. They let you loose on hundreds of thousands of pounds worth of equipment to hear what could possibly go wrong. Now, you don't need any experience. 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I know. 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Or you could WhatsApp them. I know, that one's working. The studio one still isn't. Sorry about that. WhatsApp 07783, 481308. 07783491. Sorry, I'll do it again. I may have said 481. I'm not sure. I'll check the tape. Just in case I did. 07783491308. That's more information about becoming a radio presenter if you're 16 to 20. And if you've got any information you'd like to pass on to the city, you know, people with a blabbermouth like us, we'll happily do it for you. All you got to do is tell us. Yeah. Pop details of your event into an email to tellus, T-E-L-L-U-S, at shmoo, shmu.org.uk. And before you know it, it'll appear on the screen in front of me.
1: You are a sad, strange...

0: That's John Hiatt on Shmoo FM and Angel. I was probably from the early to mid-90s. I was on a very small radio station in Switzerland at the time. Yeah, Radio Prealp. that song got a lot of plays there, I tell you. And before that, it was the Kids from Fame and High Fidelity. Hello, it's Parker. It's Parker's Packed Lunch. We have Busted. What's that? What Busted song? Well, you'll probably be able to make a guess once I get into what I'm going to be talking about next.
1: Parker, you're not a DJ. You're a collector's item. Parker's Packed Lunch.
0: Right, it is that point in the show where I'd like to give you an idea for something to do tomorrow. A way to mark the day. And this is a good one. I shall be digging out my box set. Thunderbirds are go. Yes, most every British person of a certain age who had a TV set at the time will have known and loved the Thunderbirds. Well, I mean, you know, the best character in there was definitely Parker. What can I say? From the groundbreaking puppet work to the stunning backdrop designs of Gerry Anderson, the Thunderbirds was a unique science fiction television series that aired in the 1960s. But the show was set 100 years in the future in the 2060s. So if you want to look at what life is going to look like in 34 years' time, tomorrow is a perfect excuse to do it. Perhaps most of all, fans of the show loved the selfless heroism and team-oriented bravery of International Rescue. Now everyone can relive their favourite moments and focus on what made and continues to make Thunderbirds such a beloved institution. Get ready for tomorrow. It is... Yeah, International Thunderbirds Day. Who'd have thunk? Generations of fans have fallen in love with Thunderbirds. The show began over 50 years ago, but the most recent rebirth of the show occurred in 2015, called Thunderbirds Are Go, and continued at least through 2020. International Thunderbirds Day aims to bring all those fans of the show together to celebrate the legacy and continuation of the show. Fans all over the world come together on this one day of the year to celebrate what Thunderbirds have to offer. It's a truly international phenomenon. Thunderbirds Are Go, the new version of the show, is broadcast in over 40 countries, and the original was shown in an impressive 66 countries. Wow. That's why International Thunderbirds Day is thriving in the digital area as people from all over the world come together online to discuss, share and celebrate their love of this pioneering sci-fi series. International Thunderbirds Day takes place on the date in September when the original Thunderbirds made its debut on British TV. It's obviously an important date for all Thunderbirds enthusiasts, and it means a lot to the people who want to recall the legacy of the show and what it means today. It's still great fun to watch. I know. The first episode was aired back in 1965, and it has reached all corners of the globe since that time. The values of bravery, selflessness, and teamwork resonate with successive generations, and that's something that doesn't show any sign of stopping, thanks to the success of Thunderbirds Are Go. More people join together to celebrate the show on International Thunderbirds Day with each passing year. Now, you may be asking yourself how you can join in this fun. Well, how about joining in on an International Thunderbirds Day event? There's lots of things that happen in various parts of the world, and it's possible to find out what's happening in each local area by heading to the International Thunderbirds Day website, thunderbirds.com. Activities and fan meetings will be displayed there, as well as various local gatherings. If a gathering in the local area isn't found, why not consider putting one on and inviting fans of the show to join in? It'll be a great time to make new friends with a common interest in this nostalgic show. You can also head to @ThunderbirdsHQ on various social media platforms to get more information on getting involved with International Thunderbirds Day and join in the fun with fellow fans of the show. I know, you'd be surprised how many people like it, actually. Some people simply decide to rewatch their favourite Thunderbirds episodes, whether from the original 1960s version or from the more modern series. For an added bit of fun, groups of people might decide to throw a watch party where they get together and dress up as their favourite Tracy Island inhabitant as they watch. This could be a great way to get into the spirit of International Thunderbirds Day, and perhaps to introduce the series to someone who has never seen it before. Do you know, as I'm reading through this, it just reminded me of probably one of my favourite Christmas Day memories. But certainly in the later years, I was with my brother over on the West Coast, and him and his wife had ganged up to give my nephew, Russell, every Thunderbirds toy that they could find. And as he unwrapped them one by one, he was getting more and more excited. And when they got to Tracy Island, he could hardly breathe. He was hyperventilating. He was that excited. And the reason for mentioning him today, I'm about to become once again a great uncle. It's about time. I mean, you know, yeah, congratulations, Russell and Rachel. Apparently, the latest addition to the Parker tribe, heaven help us all, is due to arrive on the 1st of April. Fantastic.
2: I'm proud of you.

0: It's one of my favourite songs from David Bowie's 90s period. That's Filthy Lesson from the Outside album. And before that, it was Busted and Thunderbirds Are Go. I'll still bet my favourite episode, I can't remember the name of it, but it's where Lady Penelope and her driver, her ward, get stuck in an underground. I'll have to dig that out and have a look at it. It's a good one, mainly because it's got lots of Parker in it, and what could be wrong with that? Talking of which, hello. We got Squeeze coming up after this.
1: There seems to be no sign of intelligent life anywhere. Parker's packed lunch.
0: Right, it's that point in the show, and this will be the last time for 2 weeks. This ain't going to happen again for another couple of weeks. What? No, Steph isn't sitting. She's going away tomorrow, so she ain't going to be here. I'm not sure who is, to be honest with you. But it ain't me. Anyway, it stop distracting me. It is that point in the show where I like to leave you with a little soupçon of good news, you know, and finally, if you will, because, you know, they don't do it anymore. No. You know, there used to be, at the end of the news, and finally, a duck was seen skateboarding along the river today, or, you know, a dog. Occasionally they had skateboarding dogs because they can do it too. All kinds of stuff. But do they anymore? No. It's all relentless gloom and doom. It's why I haven't watched television news for ages. No, the most news I get is the 2 minutes every hour from here. And do you know what? I feel a lot happier because of it. Yes. It's quite incredible, really. What? Get on with it. I'm trying to get on with it. This comes from positive news. A cat that was initially presumed to be a stray moggy has been confirmed as an entirely new species. Wow. I wonder if it speaks cat like all the other cats. You know, does it go meow? The discovery was made in the Yungas cloud forest in Bolivia. Scientists initially thought the cat, mistaken for a stray by the person who found it, was a northern tiger cat. Ooh, a tiger cat, you say? Well, however, I've seen a picture of this. It looks lovely, actually. However, while it looks similar with its leopard-like spots, DNA tests showed it to be a species of its own. Well, well, well, well. There's a new cat on the block. It's the first new cat species discovery in over 100 years. Yikes. I wonder how many of them there are. The mysterious individual is currently the only confirmed living member of the Tilcayo cat family. If you want to have a look what this looks like, it's T-I-L-C-A-Y-O. And, because it's... I know. Well, it's a once-in-a-century event, a new putty tat. What's not to celebrate? Paola Nogales Acarns, a scientist from Universidad Mayor de San Andrés y La Paz in Bolivia, said, describing a new cat's

0: one. Heard that one in a while. That's Paula Abdul on Shmoo FM. Straight up. Best way to go. And before that, it was Squeeze and Cool for Cats. Now, you may have... you may have guessed I'm not here next week. I'm taking a week off. I feel like I so need it. And worry not. I'm actually... Well, Steph and I are off for the next three Sundays as well. So you will hear me then. It'll be a repeat of my coming out series that I recorded last year. I do believe that went out. So there you have it.
1: Parker's at lunch. Years of academy training wasted. Shmoo FM.
0: That's just about it from me for now. Thank you so much for coming to the past couple of hours. Like I said, I'll be back on the 13th of October for Parker's Packed Lunch. Join me then, all fresh and rested. In the meantime, I'll leave you with the Mudlark.
1: Parker's Packed Lunch.

0: you, the studio is closed. Parker's packed lunch.
1: From the Sky News Centre at 1, the Housing Secretary's promise to cap and scrap ground rents and end the injustice of leaseholds. In her Labour conference speech, Angela Rayner said she had unfinished business and vowed to limit admin fees.
2: Unlicensed and unregulated agents are taking thousands from their clients with no transparency or accountability. Conference, we will legislate for an independent regulation to rein these cowboys in.
1: Andy Burnham makes his first conference speech as leader in the next hour. Former snooker world champion Graham Dott has been jailed for 7 years after being convicted of historic sex abuse against two children, a boy and a girl. The allegations spanned almost two decades. The 49-year-old's name's been removed from World Snooker's Hall of Fame. Our reporter Conor Gillis is at the High Court in Edinburgh.
3: He was hanging his head in shame, shaking his head because he still protests his innocence. The judge describing his behaviour as the classic hallmarks of grooming. It was a gross violation of trust, they said, and robbed the victims of their childhoods.
1: A large police cordon remains in place around RAF Fairford in Gloucestershire following Sunday's suspected terror plot. It's also used by America's military. The US has claimed a foreign actor was involved. Anti-migrant activist Daniel Thomas has been refused bail during a Crown Court hearing. It's over the alleged slashing of a dinghy in the English Channel. Aston Martin say Fernando Alonso is staying with the F1 team next season in a record-extending 24th campaign for the driver. The 45-year-old will remain partnered with Lance Stroll. And fictional characters like Peppa Pig, Harry Potter and Mr Bean are considered a driving factor behind international students choosing to study in the UK. The British Council claims more than four in five of those based at universities here admit British culture played a part in their decision. That's the latest. I'm Tanya.

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Welcome to Smookaley. 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Take you through to 2 p.m. right here on Smoo FM. Yes, we've got your usual features. Usual features this week. We got Finnish Lyric. We got First in Ireland in the playback. And we've got a Kayla quiz. So there you go. That's what's coming up on the show today. So some great tunes to come as well. And great, great music. Well, next up. Next up on Smoo FM. It's a bit of... What's the name? Marla Anderson. Here we go.

0: There you go, Marilla Anderson and the Wayward Friends Do. What a clacker of a song there. So we're going to have a jingle and we'll be back with a great track from... a great track, two songs back to back. We've got Marley's Wedding, and this one is going out to Isabel McGinty from Buxbourne. You asked last week for the Corleys and Westland Home. They are coming back to back right after these jingles. Here we go.
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0: There you go. Two Blade Trains, back to back. We had Mally's Wedding, and that one was going to Tez Will McGinty from Buxburn. That was The Corleys and Mally's Wedding. Well, we're going to say to Alison Dawson and Caitlin Gordon and Tony. You asked for tied lines, and other folk have done a version of this song. You could say Blandon's got a good version. Blandon McPhee's got a very good version of this song. You got with Frosten Allen, Paula, of course, Paula McCaskill. There's a many folks, but this group I'm going to play, Tideline, is a Scottish folk rock band, all the way from Scotland. So hope you like it. Here is the Tidelines and Walking on a Wave. A night.

Quite a track there. That was Tight Lines and Working on the Waves for you there. Two Blair Tryons now back to back. We've got two from the Alexander Brothers. Here we go.

Blue Swords back to back from the Alexander Brothers. We had the Island to Lee there, and before that was, let me see, I Have a Dream. Of course, originally done by ABBA in 1970s. There you go. I Had a Dream and the Island of Tyree. Well, coming up next, after some branding, we will have a playback from Foster Nolan. If you're ready, here's some branding McPhee for you. Here we go.

There you go, Mr. Blandy McPhee, and from the album Diversity, that is Rain of Fire. What a lovely tune there. Yes, it's Smooth Keely on Smooth FM with me, Sam Studd, taking you through till 2 p.m. Next up, it's our future, where we do a future. We got all different kinds of futures, but this one is your playback. Today is your playback. Five songs I'm playing back to back is Foster and Allen. So if you're ready, here we go. Here's your five songs from Foster and Allen. Here we go.

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52 albums, many of which entered the UK album chart, along with A Bunch of Time, including the Irish chart in 1979, and became their number one single. Maggie became number one in New Zealand for 4 weeks, making the two songs their single tracks. They started in 1977 as a duo, but in 1982 they added a band to their show. They have avoid albums and three 30 video brackets DVDs. All of which have entered the British charts. The videos reached number 3 in the charts around Christmas 1991. The By Request video went to number 1. Yeah, so First in Ireland are traditionally Irish, folk, MO, and country. So there you go. The five songs you heard was Cock on the North, I'll Tell Me Ma, Fields of Athenry, Burning Bridges with Nathan Carr, and The Gypsy Rover. There you go. So there's some of the songs we played today from the great voices of First in Ireland. Well, let's get on with my tunes. Next up, here is a great voice. Here is Molly Carey for you right here on Smooth FM and Smooth Kaylee with me, Sam Stott.

There you go, Mariah Carey, and that is a lassie from Glasgow tune. What a great tune. Well, it looks like we're nearly coming to the end of

the Keighley. Thank you very much for listening to Smoot Keighley with me, Sam Stott. Before I forget, any local Keighley bands want their request? Anyone wants a request? A mention, a birthday request, anniversary song? You can email me, smootkeighley24@gmail.com. And any local bands out there, if you want them in, any of your songs played, any great tunes, please email me and I'll try to get them into some of my recordings, and that would be lovely. Thank you. Thank you for listening to Smoot Keighley with me, Sam Stott, on Smoot FM. We're going out the door. Let me see. We've got Robert Lovey and an accordion started to play. If we go short with that one, we'll get some... Oh, let's see. We'll go for... what do you call it? Mick Foster and the Bio Barrow Polka. Thank you for listening to Smoot Keighley. Until next time, bye.

0: From the Sky News Centre at 2, Andy Burnham's comments on the pensions triple lock will be closely watched when he addresses Labour's conference shortly. It guarantees the state pension will rise by the highest of earnings, inflation and 2.5%. Paul's MP Neil Duncan Jordan worries the Prime Minister could repeat a mistake of his predecessor.
1: I mean, I think it would be a disaster for Burnham to decide to take it away. I mean, Labour got its fingers burnt very early on in the Starmer regime by attacking the winter fuel allowance and never really recovered, to be perfectly honest, in the eyes of the public.
0: Meanwhile, Housing Secretary Angela Rayner's promised to cap leasehold fees and ground rents, saying she has unfinished business. The body of a newborn baby has been found on a beach in North Wales. Police say a member of the public reported the discovery in Bangor on Sunday. Former world snooker champion Graham Dott has been jailed for 7 years for historical child sex abuse. The 49-year-old was found guilty last month of offences against a boy and a girl, both of primary school age. The allegations spanned almost two decades, from 1993 to 2010. Dott's been sentenced at Edinburgh's High Court. Referring to the victims using pseudonyms, Judge Lord Harrower said Dott had robbed them of their childhood.
2: You disguised your abuse as part of a game. Of course, at the time of your offending against Jane, you yourself were still a child. However, by the time you began abusing Kevin, you were a married man in your 30s with a family of your own.
0: Counter-terrorism police are still examining the scene outside an airbase in Gloucestershire, where five men were arrested on suspicion of explosives offences. Overnight, the US Secretary of State claimed a foreign actor was involved in the incident. South West Water has been fined nearly £8 million for environmental offences across Devon and Cornwall over a six-year period. The company pleaded guilty to the incidents between 2015 and 2021. And finally, in sport, Aston Martin say Fernando Alonso is staying with the F1 team next season. It'll be the former world title holders' 24th campaign in the sport.
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0: From the Sky News Centre at 3, the Prime Minister's promised to build a national care service and told care workers they're not invisible. He's also set out plans to fund it with adjustments to the triple lock on pensions. In his Labour conference speech, Andy Burnham's pledged a series of policies to bring down the cost of utilities, including paving the way for nationalisation of firms.
1: Energy, water, housing, back under stronger public control. We rely on them, we pay for them, and once again, we will have power over them.
0: The body of a newborn baby has been discovered on a beach in Bangor in North Wales. Health officials say they have concerns for the baby's mother. Former world snooker champion Graham Dott has been jailed for 7 years after being found guilty of child sexual abuse. The 49-year-old was found guilty last month of offences against a boy and a girl of primary school age spanning two decades. US Secretary of State Marco Rubio says a suspected terror plot targeting RAF Fairford in Gloucestershire clearly involves the hand of a foreign actor. Five British men were arrested and released on bail, a decision Donald Trump's called surprising. Tehran strongly denied any involvement. Dominic Murphy's a former head of counter-terror command with the Met.
2: Had they been kept in custody under the Terrorism Act, bail does not apply in that case. So they couldn't have been bailed. They're either charged with a serious terrorist offence or they are then released without charge. And in this case, under the Police and Criminal Evidence Act detention powers, they have bail conditions. And this is police bail, and it will be stringent conditions.
0: South West Water has been fined nearly £8 million for environmental offences across Devon and Cornwall. They pleaded guilty to charges of illegal discharge activities and failing to take reasonable measures following a failure at a sewage pumping station. And Frank Turner has announced a break from touring next year. The singer-songwriter says...
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Hello Somewhere Else by Tamora and Aurora from EA Sports FC 27. And they recently just came out with that. So really cool new list of songs I get to pick from. Welcome to the Alt F4cast show on Shmoo FM 99.8 FM, a radio show all about gaming. Video games, computer games, mobile games, and even some tabletop games. I'm your host, Tanya, and I'll be here giving you the latest and greatest in gaming, as well as some of my own personal opinions on some of the games I have played. 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I'm live every Sunday at 5 p.m. BST, unless I'm sick like last week, and if you ever miss a show, I try to get it posted on the Shmoo FM Mixcloud as soon as possible after the show. So send me some songs to play or games that you want me to talk about. 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This is Headlights by In Color from Madden NFL 27.

Headlights by In Colour. I was off last week and I'd hoped to cover a lot of things then, a lot of what I'm going to cover today, tragically. But yeah, so I'm going to kind of spread the showcases throughout the show so it doesn't feel like I'm just talking at you the whole time. So the first showcase up is a publisher showcase, Tiny Build Connect. The 2026 edition focused on gameplay, letting viewers get a really in-depth look of their titles. I didn't realize how many different games they have published, a lot of really popular ones too, but for the sake of this, I focused on just some of the new ones that are coming out soon, so this year or next year. The Crab is Walking. From the makers of The King is Watching comes a roguelite city builder where your capital sits atop a giant creatures. Construct a city on top of a giant monster and guide it through the apocalypse. You will experience full strategic depth squeezed into short roguelite sections. Construct, fight, get further, and do it again with what you have learned. Piece together your city, rain fury with your armies, and crab your way across post-apocalyptic wastelands. The Lift, Supernatural Handyman Simulator. You are a handyman renovating a massive research facility abandoned after a mysterious incident. The Lift is an eerie first-person simulator with satisfying house-flipping gameplay, a mind-bending story, and a highly interactive world inspired by Soviet sci-fi and the SCP Foundation. Every floor is a massive renovation project with unique challenges. Work at your own pace, tackling everything from basic furniture repairs to complex electrical engineering projects. Use a variety of gadgets, craft what you need, and bring the Institute back to its former glory. And this is expected in 2027. I played the demo for this one earlier this year, I think, and I thought it was a really cool kind of like a cleaning, repair, puzzle, escape room style thing, to where you find something in one place and you don't really know like what you're working towards. But yeah, it's really cool. Lots of little bits and pieces to do in that game. And then we have Train Fort, an open world co-op survival crafting game. As a dwarf nomad, hit the road of this post-apocalyptic world with your bearded mates. Harvest, craft, and build with tactile hand controls, turning raw materials into dwarven masterpieces that unlock new frontiers. Pack up your whole base, shrunk to fit in your bag, and hit the rails to chase adventure. In this game, staying mobile isn't just fun, it's survival. The country is big, your legs are short, but you have to keep moving. And there is a playtest available to join right now. And that was all from that showcase. But there was a lot. But I really liked this next showcase, and it was the Divinitive showcase. The very first event dedicated to highlighting the most exciting upcoming Spanish and Latin American indie games. The showcase brought players world premieres, exclusive demos, developer interviews, and brand new trailers from talented indie studios across the region. Now, there were so many really cool and unique games shown throughout the showcase. I'm only covering a few, but I think I've mentioned it before how much I enjoy watching the culture or country-specific showcases, because it really highlights how much creativity and influence on games comes from different places and different backgrounds, and I really like that. So I think there's like five games here that I'm going to go over. The first is Zupe, Shadows of Independence, and there is a demo available for this one. Step into the boots of a gaucho in the South American fight for independence in 1822 and consume your enemy's fear to transform into the Zupe, a demonic legend. They tried to live a peaceful life after years of fighting in the Independence War along the northern border. And when the enemy breaks into his life and invades his village, besieged and devastated, he is possessed by a Native American myth, the Zupe. Now in the search for revenge, this creature pulls him back to the violent life he thought was over. Really cool, simple pixel graphics in this game, but they're so effective. Kind of reminded me of a similar style, like pixel game, and the movement as well to Katana Zero. I really like how simple and effective they made the pixel art, and it's really cool and really immersive.
Then we have the Birdsong Tree, and there is a demo available for this one too. A cozy building and light simulation game set around a single growing tree in the middle of a city. Birds arrive in real time, each with different needs and behaviours, and by observing them, building custom birdhouses, and shaping the environment, you influence which species stay, how they sound together, and how the surrounding neighbours react. As your tree fills with life, it grows vertically, unlocking new branches, modules, and bird species, balancing biodiversity, soundscape, and urban harmony while experimenting with weather, time of day, and placement. And there are no fail states, only a living system that responds to your decisions. A really cool, cute game. I can't wait to check out more. Then we have Their Story, a 2D narrative exploration and puzzle adventure about love and connection between two cyclists in Chile. You experience the story through two perspectives, him and her. At first, their journeys seem completely unrelated, but as the narrative unfolds, their stories and points of view slowly begin to take shape and intertwine, perhaps much earlier than either of them realizes. You begin playing as him at the entrance to the city. Later, you continue as her in another iconic neighborhood, and maybe by the end, you will play with both characters collaboratively. A really cool concept for a game, and I kind of like how you're not given names, and it's kind of like all like mysterious and cool, because you're playing both the characters. I think that's a really fun way to do it, and it looks really cute as well. So I'm looking forward to that one. Then we have Donna the Fire Breather, a 2D 1-bit pixel art narrative adventure game about personal growth and self-discovery. Explore the city of Corrado, meet its inhabitants, collect items, and complete quests to save your circus family from jail. And lastly, we have You Are Family. Live an adventure where you were just looking for a quiet break and end up fighting for your own survival. It is a first-person graphic adventure with a unique, one-of-a-kind visual style, as all the graphics were captured directly with a real Game Boy camera. Authentic pixels mixed with gritty, magical aesthetic that only original hardware can deliver. With the soul of a B-movie, horror, and humour blend without restraint, while you solve puzzles, investigate clues, and fight to survive. That one I'm really excited about. The trailer for that one looks super cool, and I just always like when a game has like something really unique, like a hook that really just pulls you in, and I think that's really cool. But that's all from the Divinitive. Every time I read it, I think I'm saying it wrong. The Divinitive Showcase, and we'll be going over more later in the show. But for now, this was a request from Bo from Chrono Trigger. This is Secret of the Forest. Enjoy.

Secret of the Forest from Chrono Trigger. And now we're on to some new games that have come out in the last couple of weeks. First up, we have Plant Shop, a cozy horror game where you craft plants for late night customers while you manage a small plant shop. 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The customers talk about a curse that struck the town 30 years ago. As you manage your shop, you begin to see and hear strange things. Is a curse real or just an old legend? Now, I bought this game for someone else, and she played through it and really enjoyed it. So if you like that kind of silly, low-poly horror genre, then you'll probably like this one too. Because they're all really good and I really enjoy watching them. And that was released on PC. Next we have Wudo, a cozy diorama puzzle game where you assemble wooden scenes piece by piece. As you place objects in their correct spots, each scene slowly fills with colour and comes to life, revealing charming animations and small surprises. And it is a wonderful little game. I played through it. It took me longer than I thought, I'll be honest. I thought there was going to be less levels, so it was really great, actually. And, yeah, I liked the little noises of the wood. And I think it really added something to the game, because it's not just like every other puzzle or jigsaw style game, and I really enjoyed it. So yeah, if you like little puzzle games, then you might like this one as well, so go check it out. And that was released on PC, Xbox, PS5, Switch, and Switch 2. Lily's World XD. Lily was an ordinary teenager in 2004, and you just found her laptop. Read her diary, message her friends, and piece together what happened to her before it's too late. But you're not the only one with access to her computer. A fourth wall breaking psychological horror experience featuring streamer and voice actor Lily Pichu. An OS desktop explorer game with a twist. I've had this one on my wishlist for a long time just because it's quite different to other desktop explorer games. I remember when they first announced this one and it was very much the person that created it took photos of her from her childhood and put them in the game and really made it immersive that way. So she used like real childhood photos and made it feel like you were really deep diving into someone's laptop. So it kind of added that extra level of immersion. And I think that's really cool that she managed to put that together. That was released on PC. Dressmaker is a cozy simulation game where every part of making a dress is under your control. Choose fabric, arrange and cut out patterns, sew garments and add decorations. Whether your pattern is aligned to the grain or cut on bias, how you choose to arrange and cut out your fabric is what appears on the final dress. Take full control over what fabric to use for each panel of your garment. And that was released on PC. And it's like any other like storefront game. It's like a fake customer comes in and they ask for something and then you make the item. But there's so much more to this game. I've been watching a couple of playthroughs of this game and it is very much like you're sewing it, you're cutting out all the patterns, you're putting all the hard work and you get to change up everything and pick what you want to use. I think that's really cool. A lot of like shop simulator games don't really give you that much agency to let you do what you want to do. So this one seems a lot more free and a lot more like allowing you to express what you want. And then we have Silent Hill Townfall, completely different from the last game. A full-length, self-contained psychological horror set against set against the cold, isolated backdrop of Scotland in 1996. Simon Ordell is called back to the island of St. Amelia to put things right, encountering a town lying quiet beneath a heavy fog, seemingly abandoned but not at rest. Venturing deeper and driven to understand his connection to the place and its inhabitants, Simon begins to discover fragments of a past raising to the surface. Experienced entirely in first person, explore, evade and survive using a limited set of weapons and tools. And that was released on PC and PS5. Next we have Oware. It's like OH!
W-A-R-E. Some of these are spelt funny, so whenever there's a strange one, I'll let you know. And it is a reimagining of the ancient game of Mancala as a deck-building roguelike rooted in African mythology, blending traditional seed-sowing gameplay with modern depth, with the modern depth of games like Slay the Spire and Monster Train. You sow marbles, chain their movements, and control the board. Turn every carefully planned move into a devastating chain reaction. Much like checkers and chess and any other game like that, I'm not good at it. I played the demo when it first came out. I'm not good at those games. I'm not good at thinking ahead or planning moves. I just like playing the game. So I don't mind that I'm bad at it. But I know a lot of people are really good at games like this and they can plan ahead. But if you like the game Mancala, and if you like the deck building style of like use cards for upgrades, then I'd 100% recommend this. If you enjoy that type of thing, you check it out. I think there's still a demo available. Last time I checked, there was, so be as well checking it out. And that was released on PC. And we have Utterly Lost. A curious sea otter named Otto was swept away from home after a mysterious event. Far from familiar waters, you must find your way back. Meet friendly animals and explore a world full of places to discover. And that was released on PC. And lastly, finally, we have Control Resonant. I keep wanting to say Control Resonance because of Resonance, the Plague Tale game, but it's Resonant. A thrilling action-adventure RPG. After years in confinement at the hands of the Federal Bureau of Control, Dylan Fadden emerges into a warped Manhattan at the peak of a paranormal crisis, charged with combating a mysterious cosmic entity that alters fundamental aspects of our reality. Dylan must harness his newfound powers to take the fight to the myriad threats overwhelming Manhattan. Lots of big words in that one, but it looks really cool. All of the, what's it called? When they showed them at like events and stuff like that, with a live audience, they had such cool like spectacles to watch. I think the first time they announced it, it was like, it was one of the ones where they had someone on like the Peter Pan wires and they were like in the air. But it was really cool anyway. So yeah, if you're interested in that, that was released on PC, Xbox and PlayStation 5. And that's just some of the new games. There were heaps out in the last couple of weeks, including Doggy Don't Care, the Rabbit Hole, Philosophy, Shiba Suite, Neat and Stunt Boost. But since we talked about Control Resonant, this is Upper Hand by Apocalyptica and Calandra. Enjoy.

Upper Hand from Control Resonant. Great songs in that game, by the way. I'm going to have to check out more of them because that one was really good. And that one was made specifically for the game, so I'll need to check out more. Now, because I was sick last week, I'm going to change the schedule up just a little bit. Now, I mentioned in my story last week, if you saw that, I had a bit of an announcement, or I guess a couple, that I'm really excited about. So throughout the month of October, I will be doing a fundraiser for the UK breast cancer charity Copperfield. Now, this charity, it has a funny name, but it focuses on catching these signs early, ensuring people from the ages of 15 to 40 are checking regularly, as these ages can feel like they are less at risk and might just not know how to check, but they're also less likely to have regular appointments at the doctors and might not bring any changes up that they might have noticed. And what they do is super important, sending out reminders and teaching people how to thoroughly check for signs of the cancer. But I'm specifically doing this through the month of October because they are running the Game for Copperfield fundraising event, challenging people to game for 2,500 minutes for the 2,500 young people diagnosed with breast cancer every year in the UK. But it's one thing just to tell you that I'm playing these games, and it's another to show you. So I will be streaming throughout the whole month of October. Any spare time I have, I will be streaming. So if you ever wanted to see a live playthrough of the hit game Boyfriend Dungeon, I will have you covered. I'll post any updates on the show Instagram, though, mainly through the stories area, and just save them because I'm really bad at making actual posts. As well as playing games, I will be sharing information about the charity, what they do, and how you can help both yourself and others catch the early signs of breast cancer. I don't know how quickly I'll reach the 2,500 minutes, but even if I hit it quicker than I thought, I'll keep streaming for the month just to see how much more we can do. I've really been having just the most fun with games in the past couple of months, playing through so many co-op multiplayer games like Big Walk, A Way Out, and LEGO Voyagers, but also returning to 7 Days to Die and getting really into some solo journaling RPGs. I'm just really in games at the moment, and I can't wait to share more of that with people. So if you follow the Instagram, I can keep you guys updated. But yeah, that was my announcements, and I think I only told like 3 people, so I did a pretty good job at keeping it a secret. And as I mentioned LEGO Voyagers, and Rookie did request a song from the game, I thought I'd play a couple. This is Open Fields and Yellow Leaves from LEGO Voyagers. Enjoy.

Open Fields and Yellow Leaves from LEGO Voyagers. Absolutely amazing game. Rookie and I managed to finish it last week, the week before, and it was so good. One of the best games I think I've ever played, and we were like sobbing at the end. So it was so good. And we are back with more showcases, though. Just a couple smaller ones. Well, smaller as in I wrote less on these ones. They were still big showcases. So first up, we have the Southeast Asia RPG Maker Showcase, a digital presentation program highlighting indie RPGs and video games made with RPG Maker by Southeast Asians. Starting with Beloved Bound, a story-driven puzzle game about a boy trapped in a mysterious virtual sanctuary. Explore, solve puzzles, and discover the secrets hidden in a world that never lets him go. And there is a demo available for this one. Merry Crisis. After a breakup turns your world inside out, you return home for Christmas, hoping the change in scenery will give you space to mend a broken heart. Instead, the universe serves up a charged encounter with your estranged first love, an unexpected visit from the ex you haven't quite gotten over, and an undeniable connection with the musician next door. As the clock counts down to midnight on New Year's Eve, you'll need to choose piece your life back together in America or return to the life you left behind in Singapore. And as expected, later this year, but there is a demo available now. Tonight's special. You are one of the most anticipated successors in The Influential Godmother. Nope, to The Influential Godmother. Recently, she entrusted you with running a bar in the Serempt district. I never quite figured out how to pronounce that, Serempt district. But she has set her condition. Within 6 weeks, you must prove that you're worthy of inheriting it. You're responsible for not only managing the bar, but also handling Chameleon's family affairs on her behalf. In this multi-ending choice-driven RPG, you can form relationships with one of 9 love interests through your decisions. And you know I love a dating sim, so this one I immediately put on my wish list. And then last up, we have Puntar, the Sanctum of Rememories. This is a cooking game where you play as a single father selling somtam, Thai papaya salad. Your child only drinks milk from demons. Lots going on in this game. Earn money, upgrade your shop, and uncover strange dreams, fragmented memories of a childhood tragedy in this very place. And that was a very classic, cooking game. So it looks really cute. And then the last showcase we have is the PC Gaming Show Tokyo Direct. And there was lots and lots and lots in this one. So I just picked the first ones that I really liked because it is, it's a jam-packed show with the latest trailers, world premieres, game announcements, behind-the-scenes developer interviews, and the biggest features on the floor of the game show. First up, we have Drowned Lake, when Bento, an amateur documentarian, vanishes. Three strangers are drawn to the Drowned Lake to find him. As the lake's dark past comes to light, so do the secrets buried deep within them. Explore, survive, and investigate the dark waters in this fishing survival horror game. And then we have Hodka. Roam a wild map with your trusty metal detector to dig up scrap. Upgrade your van and tools for better loot, but finish the work before nightfall. For that is when the dark fog creeps in and will claim its due. And then we have Hello Sunshine. This one I really love. I've had it on my wish list since they first announced it. It's a survival mystery set in the ruins of a corporate empire. Walk in the shadow of a giant robot during the sweltering days. Stay close to keep warm during the cold nights. Scavenge, craft, upgrade, and piece together the broken puzzle of a world ruled by machines that refuse to shut down. Then we have Dust Till Dawn, a retro paranormal power wash simulator where you're a maid restoring a quiet rural Japanese village. Dust, mop, squeegee to your heart's content, but don't stay too late. And there's a playtest available to join for that one. And there were truly so much for this showcase, but I had to cut it short. So from Atone Heart of the Elder Tree, this is Determination.

Determination from a Tone, Heart of the Elder Tree. And now we're onto our news for the last couple of weeks, and I have cut it a little bit short, so I crossed a couple of things out. So I just took out the bad news that I was going to cover. And now it's only good news. So Future Labs announced the Barbie Power Wash DLC. With Barbie, you can be anything. It turns out anything includes a Power Washer Barbie. Step outside of the box and power wash your way through Malibu in this cleanup adventure spanning 5 levels. Spray away muck, revealing sparkling, pristine plastic beneath, including

from it. Charlie Fraser from Furiosa, a Mad Max saga. Don Lee from Doctor Strange, and Japanese actress Minami Hamabe from Godzilla Minus One. A great movie. I absolutely loved that movie. I saw it in 4DX and I thought it was really cool. I'm super excited for both of the games he's working on at the moment. As a pillar in the narrative games industry, he is always looking to tell cool stories with great characters, and this one seems to be no different. After the death of Flash, iconic browser game, Happy Wheels is now on Steam, a side-scrolling, physics-based, community-driven sandbox game where, by picking a character and the mode of transport they come with, you have to survive to the end of the level. The 750,000 wishlists were a shock to the team, but this was like one of the first Let's Plays a lot of people watched on YouTube, seeing the likes of Markiplier and Jacksepticeye playing these games a lot, especially Jacksepticeye back in the day. So I'm not surprised that this got super popular, and I hope more old Flash games follow their lead and end up on sites like Steam or itch.io. And lastly, we're going to finish with Minecraft news. Now, Minecraft Live was on yesterday as of recording, and we got some pretty big announcements. One of the biggest in, 15 years? But I'll start with the smaller stuff and work up to the huge announcement at the end. Minecraft are coming out with a dedicated Switch 2 version of the game. So that means that there will be Java, Bedrock, Pocket Edition, and this new Switch 2 version. I think there might be a Switch 1 version as well, I can't remember. I really hope they utilise the dual mouse controls and the motion controls as well. I think they could do some really cool stuff with that. They also spoke about the success of Wilderness Bound, the update that they just came out with recently, that introduced the cushions and the hay bed, and how everyone was loving it. Minecraft Dungeons 2 is out next week, and they announced a new dimension that will be introduced to the game, called The Sift. They have also showed some gameplay of the game at the end, and they have added jumping, separate armor pieces, and with this new biome comes new mobs. One of my favourite, they're referred to as Blub. And I'm a huge fan. A weird little glowing rabbit frog thing, like slime weird thing. And I loved it immediately. I'm for sure going to play this game when it comes out, so I cannot wait. They added a new biome to the base game coming soon, and it's the ice caves with frozen stalactites that, when heated by a torch, they will fall and deal damage. In this new biome, there is also a new mob, the frozen zombie variant, that will absolutely pelt you with balls of ice, which looks really cool, very atmospheric, and it does feel very chilly and very cold. And there were a few more announcements about the Minecraft Marketplace, but they ended the announcements saying that they are adding the new Sift dimension to regular Minecraft Java and Bedrock Edition next year. This will be the first new dimension in over 14 years, joining the Overworld, the Nether, and the End as the fourth dimension. I'm so excited for these new mobs and new blocks. I just love things that make Minecraft feel new. And the Blub, I'm mainly excited for the Blub, I'll be honest. But that's all from news for this week. I think I might just do the outro because I don't think I have time for two songs. So I'll just do the outro then. With that, we have reached the end of the show. Thank you so much to everyone for listening to the Alt-F4cast show on Shmoo FM 99.8 FM. Tune in at the same time next week, 5 PM BST, for the next installment. A reminder to follow the show on Instagram, at Alt-F4cast. That's A-L-T-F, the number 4, C-A-S-T. And I'll post a link to the show in my bio once it is uploaded. That is where I'll be posting any updates or anything about what I'm doing outside of this as well. So if you wanted to keep up to date with that, that's where I'll be. But let me know if there are any game songs you'd like to hear in the future. But till then, this is Bounce from Minecraft Chaos Cubed. And I'll see you next week.

0: From the Sky News Centre at 4, the Prime Minister's vowed to keep the pensions triple lock until 2030, but says it will then be adjusted to pay for social care reforms. Andy Burnham has told the Labour conference removing the link to average annual wages will generate significant savings.
1: This is the deal, a state pension that rises every year, no care charges, and a high-quality national care service to give peace of mind in later life. Conference, I am going to go out and argue for that.
0: He also promised more public control over utility firms. The PM also became emotional when speaking about his dad, who died earlier this month. The body of a newborn baby has been found on a shoreline in North Wales. Detectives and health workers in Bangor are appealing for the mother to seek medical help. Former snooker world champion Graham Dott has been jailed for 7 years after being convicted of sexually abusing two children. The 49-year-old was found guilty last month of lewd and indecent offences against a boy and girl of primary school age. The allegations spanned almost two decades. His name's been removed from World Snooker's Hall of Fame. Our Scotland correspondent Conor Gillis is at the High Court in Edinburgh.
2: He was hanging his head in shame, shaking his head because he still protests his innocence. The judge described his behaviour as the classic hallmarks of grooming. It was a gross violation of trust, they said, and robbed the victims of their childhoods.
0: Anti-migrant activist Daniel Thomas has been refused bail. He's appeared before a Crown Court accused of slashing a boat in the Channel last week. OpenAI scrapped its new artificial intelligence model, claiming it shows higher levels of deception. Tech bosses will meet at the White House later as they face pressure to slow down the development of AI. And plans to charge overseas tourists to visiting...
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That was Reptilia by The Strokes, and you are now listening to It's Real to Me, episode 74, live here on Shmoo FM 99.8 FM on Tuesday, the 29th of September 2026. Welcome back to the show where everything is taken far too seriously, hosted by myself, Mackenzie. The show will be live for the next hour, and I hope you enjoy it. I'd like to begin the show by apologizing for the extra week between this and the last one. My time last week was consumed by something quite big and last minute in my personal life, so the show had to be postponed. So sorry about that, but the extra week does mean I have a little more talk to talk about on today's show, as this is your It's Real to Me recap show for the month of September. If this is your first time listening in, on my recap shows, I like to go over all of my favorite wrestling matches from the month, the TV shows and new film releases I've checked in the last month, and at the very end I'll be doing a watch list update where I talk about my favorite non-new release films that I checked out this month and checked off my very long watch list. But before any of that though, this is Crazy on You by Heart. Stay tuned.

That was Crazy on You by Heart, and welcome to It's Real to Me and your recap show for the month of September. I'm going to begin with television. But later in the show, we'll be talking about wrestling and film, so you can look forward to that. But I have two TV shows that I watched in September that I want to go over now. I've been playing catch-up. Both of these shows finished a while ago, one in July and the other last month in August. It took me longer than I'd like to get to them, but I have now. And I'll begin with Batman Caped Crusader Season 2, which had all its episodes dropped on Amazon Video on July 31st. Just like the previous season, this one ran for 10 episodes, featuring a new villain in each for Batman to encounter, while something brews in the background. I really quite liked that first season. This show has been branded as Batman the Animated Series Lite, as it is a Bruce Timm-led Batman cartoon with subversive new takes on classic Batman characters with a neo-noir aesthetic, and is very obviously trying to be the second coming of that show. But I did not mind that. I thought they were throwing a lot of ideas at the wall and trying new things, and not only did I appreciate that, but a few also landed and were pretty great. I thought the first season of the show gave us one of the best new interpretations of the Harley Quinn character that we've ever gotten, who is ironically a character that originated from BTAS, Batman the Animated Series. A show that also gave us the modern interpretations of Mr. Freeze and Clayface and others, and with Caped Crusader's new Harley and interesting other reimaginings of characters like the Penguin and again Clayface, I had high hopes for the second season. And whilst it took big swings like the previous, I don't think any landed and allowed for the show's biggest issues to be more present whilst watching it. For me, Caped Crusader is trying to emulate the classic 90s cartoon, but it is also trying to be a grittier, more mature take on Batman and his world. But it isn't interested in actually exploring a Batman world for an older audience with the palette for thematically rich, complexly told narratives. It just wants to swear and be more violent. So all it's really doing is cashing in on an adult audience with a connection and nostalgia for Batman the Animated Series and giving it a flimsy, mature sheen to make it seem more age-appropriate, which you see a lot in comics and superhero stuff, and is something I always see through. Essentially, the show at its core is dull, and with the lack of compelling and inspired ideas this season, I felt that a lot more. The season gives us takes on the Riddler, Mad Hatter, Spectre, Mr. Freeze, Thorn, another BTAS, or new Batman Adventures original Roxy Rocket, and even has a go at Barbatos, but none are particularly interesting interpretations of these characters / concepts, especially Riddler, who is reduced to a bland, albeit a little crazy, mob boss. Thorn and Spectre probably got the best shake here, and Harley Quinn returns for an episode which made for some good moments, but I was really disappointed by this season's output, and things were not fixed by the conclusion to its season-long story and the introduction of the Joker, portrayed here as a calculated and sinister European gangster who assumes control over Gotham's underground and seeks to stew chaos, and invokes the classic cliche when in the finale he claims to Batman, "You and I aren't so different." Ugh. This attempt to make the Joker deep is another in a long line that just makes my eyes roll. This season did very little for me. The show does not have the juice that the 90s cartoon had. I'd like to point out a positive, just because I have been very negative. I really like the characterization of Bruce Wayne / Batman. He is an early Batman who is still refusing to come out of the shadows, so to speak, and I liked how Bruce and Batman have different ways of maintaining their self-isolation. Batman being abrasive and unpersonal, and Bruce being a detestable, rich egoist. But that is about it, I'm afraid. To go with a Batman cartoon, the other show I want to discuss here is My Adventures with Superman Season 3, which began airing on Adult Swim on June 14th and ended after 10 episodes on August 16th. This show, as well, is one I was really high on. I do think I think every anime ever, but with Superman, is at the very least a cool concept and has made for some fun television. But again, I was left wanting more by the end of this season. It wasn't bad, just
pretty weak. I'll explain. This season had two big bads in the form of Hank Henshaw, or Cyborg Superman, and the Eradicator. Don't know why I said it like that. Another sort of evil Superman. And the big overarching themes of the season were purpose and belonging, with Superman / Clark trying to feel more normal and wanting to settle down with Lois, and Supergirl, Kara, trying to forge her own identity and find a connection with Earth. With two back-to-back evil Supermen, that makes it difficult for them to do that and for Earth to accept them as protectors. Masters are not helped, as Lois and Jimmy are also struggling to figure out who they want to be, and particularly with Lois, how she fits, and trying to figure out where she fits in with Superman's life and whether this is something she really wants. Which, you know, putting all of it like that, that sounds compelling, but in execution it doesn't come through. I think for starters, this season goes hard on the romantic comedy stuff and very rarely plays with tension or anything like that, instead resorting to jokes and almost a juvenile awkwardness that I feel like brought down the tone of the show so much. So when you have a character like Henshaw or moments with a little edge, it's hard to get invested or take them seriously. And the Henshaw half of this season was generally quite boring, not just because of the points I just raised, but also because Henshaw was one note and was not too dissimilar from Ivo from season one as a big bad. After getting over that hill, the season did get better, and I quite liked the final few episodes with the Eradicator, who is an interesting villain as a concept, being one of the last vestiges of Krypton and an antagonist to Superman, in the same way that Superman's biggest weakness, Kryptonite, is the literal wreckage of his former planet. Those are very compelling concepts. And I also thought Jon-El, in his reintroduction in the latter half of the season, did a lot to bring things together thematically and add genuine and much-needed tension amongst the cast. I'm not saying the show shouldn't be funny or goofy. There's just a time and a place, and I felt like the comedy was a crutch. Also, this is inexplicably an Adult Swim show. I'm not naive. I know the Adult Swim audience skews young adult / teenage, but the intended demographic is adults, and My Adventures with Superman is not an adult show, even artificially like Caped Crusader. I know Cartoon Network is basically dead, or being killed rather, but this show is closer to a Teen Titans than, I don't know, Primal. And just because this season is weaker, and thus the more negative aspects of the show are more present to me, I will address that. Yes, the art design for the show is very dull and uninspired, while also being very derivative, and it was frustrating that this season used Giganta and Dr. Poison as one of the big arguments against Wonder Woman getting dedicated shows, games, and films, is that her rogues gallery isn't deep enough or memorable enough for it. Like, if they're good enough for a Superman show, they'll be good enough for a Wonder Woman one too. Anyways, way beyond the point here, I ended up enjoying the season. It was pleasant and undemanding, but I think with the tools at our disposal, it could be more, and has shown itself to be more. Lois continues to be the best part of it. The Mixie episode was fun, and Bizarro was cute. Also, Lex is finally bald. Glad we got there in the end. But yeah, another TV recap, another few seasons of shows that I just did not love. It is a shame, but I hate being so negative in these segments, especially when they start the recaps, but I'd rather be truthful than not. And to clarify, I won't judge the state of TV as a whole. This is not indicative of the scene as a whole, because I do mainly only watch comic book stuff, so when I am negative in these segments, it is not indicative of the whole film TV space. I'm not as thorough with my TV watching as I am with film and wrestling. Speaking of, my next topic on the recap will be wrestling, so stay tuned for that. For then, however, this is Sugar We're Going Down by Fall Out Boy. Enjoy.

That was Sugar We're Going Down by Fall Out Boy. And I'm still live with It's Real to Me here on Shroom FM 99.8 FM. I just spoke about my adventures with Superman Season 3 and the second season of Batman Caped Crusader as part of the TV segment of the It's Real to Me September recap show. And next will be the wrestling segment. After the song, I'll be talking about my favorite matches from the last 31 days or so. But first, this is I Fought the Law by Clash.

That was I Fought the Law by The Clash, and It's Real to Me is still alive here on Shmoo FM 99.8 FM. This is the second part of your It's Real to Me September recap, and I'm not going to go over my favourite matches from the last month. All In happened at the tail end of August, All Out was 2 days ago, and CMLL had their Anniversario 93 event this month and more. So let's get down to it. I'll be giving some matches from shows I did not just name there, beginning with Maika Iwata versus Chihiro Hashimoto for the Sendai Girls World title from Senjo's The Top of Joshi Wrestling Show. These two always work very well together. I will always sing the praises of Hashimoto. There has not been a It's Real to Me recap wrestling segment without her name being said at least once. She is the best world champion in wrestling right now, and this was an excellent big time matchup. After that, from RevPro's 14th anniversary show, FTR versus Cowboy Way for the Undisputed British Tag Team Championships. This was a rough brawl with great blade jobs and heavy strikes. Felt good to see FTR again. This was their return after being out for a while, and Cowboy Way were a great return matchup for them, and I'd love to see them do this dance again. Now on to the matches from shows I did just name drop, starting with Mercedes Moné versus Willow Nightingale for the AEW Women's World Championship from AEW All In on August 30th. Undisputedly the match of the night there. Mercedes continues to refuse to be denied, and she and Willow have something tangible and impactful going with their rivalry that makes for some really strappy, emotional and dynamic matches like this one, their best to date. But I imagine when they next go at it, they'll somehow manage to one-up themselves. Very good. We got a rare Moné Crimson Mask in this match, and the work on Willow's hand was excellent. It's a shame the referee or bellkeeper messed up a little at the end, otherwise fantastic wrestling. Then I'll jump to CML 93 Anniversario from September 18th, which was main evented by Averno versus Mystico in a hair versus mask match. These two are big rivals, and this was a big moment for both men, and they showed out. It was dramatic, high impact with an emotional finish, and Averno's actions after the match added to it all, refusing to have his head fully shaved and attacking Sky Team. Very good stuff. After that, one that caught most of, if not all of us in the scene off guard, from New Japan Pro Wrestling's Battle Hokkaido on September 19th, GBH, Toriano and Togi Makabe versus Yuta Weiss and Oscar, the Knockout Brothers. This was fantastic. GBH, a very long time ago, used to be the stable for Hiroshi Tenzan, and he just recently retired, and this became a bit of a tribute match to him and GBH, with Yano and Makabe turning back the clock, particularly Yano and Tamayaki Honma at ringside and Tomohiro Ishii on commentary. And at the end, the run-in from Takashi Iizuka, which was lovely. And Yuto and Oscar also did a very good job playing their roles very well and taking the madness in their stride. A great match that came out of nowhere. Then I want to jump to AEW All Out from a few nights ago. I have two matches from that show I'd like to highlight. Firstly, Divine Dominion, Lina Cross and Megan Bain versus the Brawling Birds, Alex Windsor and Jamie Hayter, for the AEW Women's Tag Team titles in a Chicago street fight. The AEW Women's division always knock it out of the park with these hardcore matches. This was no exception. If anything, it is one of their better ones, because you mix these two teams' already hard-hitting styles and willingness to beat the hell out of each other and vice versa, and you combine that with chairs, tables, barbed wire, and other fun stuff, you just get a great time. This was a lot of fun. All of these women are great, but Megan Bain is someone who should be pushed up the card soon. Her and Lena have done so much for these tag titles, and I think Megan is more than ready for the world title at this point. She has the look, the belt-to-belt ability, and the presence
And now that she's been separated from the tag titles, she should be working in Mercedes soon. And the other match from All Out I have here is the men's tag team titles match, Cope and Cage versus FTR versus the Young Bucks in TLC, but not called TLC because WWE own the trademark, but they are using tables, ladders and chairs. This was really entertaining with a lot of genuinely dangerous but really cool looking spots. Everyone by the end looked like they had been through hell, which is exactly what you want from this stipulation. The Bucks are very good at these tag plunder matches. FTR are quite good at them at two. Like, Cash took some nasty bumps here. And obviously, Cope and Cage are the originators, so this was bound to be at least good, but ended up being great. The Stokely bump through tables was a highlight. Great stuff. All Out was a very good show, but these very brutal matches were my favorite. For the last match that I want to cover, it's also a match from All Out, but it's not really one that made it was a good match, but not one that really is one that I would put on my spreadsheet where I keep track of all the matches I want to talk about in the show. That was until Monday morning or Sunday night, depending, where we the wrestling world got the news that Benjamin Patterly, who portrayed the wrestler Pac, had suddenly passed away. Pac wrestled Andrade El Idolo in the opening match on All Out, which was on Saturday night. The match was good. I guess it was like, it's a kind of example of taking for granted that kind of stuff, but within 24 hours it then came out that was going to be that's his last match ever. I just wanted to highlight that. Pac was a exceptional professional wrestler, and from the sounds of it was a fantastic person as well, and he's going to be sorely missed from the wrestling world and everything else. So I just want to add in Pac versus Andrade from All Out to the recap here. A good month of pro wrestling, lots of big shows to close out the summer, so that was to be expected. Next on the recap is all the film stuff, so stay tuned for that. But before then, this is A Trophy Father's Trophy Son by Sleeping Sirens. I hope you enjoy.

That was a Trophy Father's Trophy Son by Sleeping With Sirens. And you are still listening to Israel to Me live on Shmoo FM 99.8 FM. This is the, just over actually, the halfway point of the show. I've gone over some TV shows and a lot of wrestling on this September recap show. And next are the new film releases I checked out in cinemas and on streaming. We're going over them after this. This is Where Am I by Title Fight.

That was Where Am I by Title Fight, and this is still It's Real to Me, episode 74, and the film segment of your It's Real to Me September recap show. I caught 6 new film releases in cinemas this month and caught up on 1 streaming release. I'm going to go over them now, starting with that streaming release. Over Your Dead Body, directed by one of the Lonely Island boys, Horma Takone, and star, I don't think I pronounced that right at all, Bastard Jorma Taccone, and starring Jason Segel and Samara Weaving as a couple who both want to kill each other. This became available to watch on Amazon Prime Video on June 10th, but I only watched it on September 2nd for no other reason than procrastination. This was fun. It's got some twists, some good action, and the leads were great. It's got nothing mind-blowing going on, and a few things about it didn't sit right with me, a few awkward parts, but it was entertaining for the most part. Then, going back to the end of August, I watched I Want Your Sex, the latest film from Greg Araki. This released in theatres on August 28th, and I watched it on August 28th. This is obviously a film about intercourse and acts to encourage the youth of today to get out there and traverse the sometimes weird and wacky road of sex. It stars Cooper Hoffman as the new assistant to provocative artist Erica Tracy, played by Olivia Wilde, and follows him as he gets literally tangled in a brief but explosive sexual relationship with her. It's good. It's not as profound or out there as I was maybe expecting from an Iraqi film, but it's very fun, and Hoffman and Wilde worked very well together. It is a shame this was only in cinemas for like 2 weeks. I'm the only one in my circle that managed to catch it. Then on September 9th, I had a big day at the cinema and watched 3 new releases, beginning with The Dog Stars from director Ridley Scott, which released in theatres on August 26th, and stars Jacob Elordi as Haig, a widower trying to survive in a post-apocalyptic world with his dog and airplane. I have not been thrilled with Ridley Scott's output in recent years, and after watching The Dog Stars, I'm still not thrilled. It's about family and loneliness and the importance of community in dire times, and is occasionally cool and or interesting, but mostly just functional, and at times vapid. I did not get into this one, I'm afraid. After that, I saw The Death of Robin Hood, which released in theatres on September 2nd, and was directed by Michael Sarnowski, starring Hugh Jackman as a jaded Hood on his deathbed. I was ready to hate this, actually, but I ended up appreciating it a lot more than I thought. It was not the evil Robin Hood film I was anticipating. It ended up landing on something pretty profound. Hood has lived a very long life and has been mythologized over and over, and at a certain point he stopped believing in that mythos, unable to see through the bloodshed until he's in his final moments. Jackman's accent was all over the place, but I was pleasantly surprised by this one. And to close out that cinema day, I saw Leviticus, an Australian queer horror film, which released in theatres on September 4th from director Adrian Chiarella, and starring Joe Bird and Stacey Clausen as victims of a paranormal conversion therapy. It has been a pretty good year for independent horror so far, and this continued that trend with something very tense, compelling, and romantic. The concept this film plays with is horrifying. There's a lot to conversion therapy and religious psychosis, and I do feel like this film could have gone deeper, but I also completely understand not wanting to do that. And what it did very well. I like this. Then, jumping to the 24th of September, I watched the last 2 films, new releases I'll cover today. The first being Bad Apples, which released on September 18th, directed by Jonathan Etzler, a satirical look into the struggles of a young, aspirational primary school teacher, played here by Saoirse Ronan, who must deal with a very troublesome student, played by Eddie Waller. This film ended up being so much more confrontational and challenging than I was anticipating, with it taking some great turns, particularly in the latter half of the film, that I did not see coming. It's also funny and uncomfortable and tense, and just a very effective satire.
Now, lastly, I watched Zach Cregger's live-action adaptation of the video game series Resident Evil, which released in theaters on September 18th also. I loved this. I've never played these games, so I have no real frame of reference there, but as far as zombie horror goes, this was nuts. Austin Abrams plays Brian, a medical courier who is tasked with bringing a high-priority item to Raccoon City, a place that in the hours since Brian was given this task has been completely infected. Abrams acts as a fantastic avatar here, being both goofy and sincere, grounding the outrageous hellscape he's been thrust into with his authentic normality. This is also very clearly Zach Cregger's thing, which makes it even more upsetting that he has seemingly been chased away from the franchise. I would love more of this. The direction, the acting, the effects, my goodness, the effects, the scares, the laughs, all awesome. But that's all the new releases I checked out this month. A good month with some fine releases. I don't think I missed anything major, but if I did, I'll just play catch-up next month. After this song, I'll go over my watch list updates, and then that'll be it. This is Everlong by Foo Fighters. Enjoy.

It's got a good handful. This has been over a month in the last recap, so let's get into it. Starting with a big one, Casino from 1995, directed by Martin Scorsese. I caught this in cinemas at the tail end of Cineworld Scorsese season and really liked it. I think it's the best example of Scorsese's tendency or great ability to dress up the depraved and make something ugly look quite beautiful whilst maintaining a gross undercurrent. The film is about the mob, Las Vegas, and betrayal and lust, all that good stuff, and has performed very well. I'd like to highlight Sharon Stone here. The music is also really great and the outfits are also amazing. Very good. Then a tonally different film, but one I enjoyed just as much, Game Night from 2018, directed by John Francis Daly and Jonathan Goldstein. In my Letterboxd review, I said this felt like a regular show episode just based off the deep and sudden escalation, how far this very basic concept is taken. This film is a great laugh and overachieves in my opinion. The cast are fantastic. There's a lot of great gags. I thought the model establishing shots were an amazing touch. Just a good time overall. Then after that, I have another classic, 2001's The Fast and the Furious, directed by Rob Cohen. I have never seen these films, except for the spin-off Hobbs and Shaw, and I kept them at like arm's length due to the reputation the later installments have earned the franchise. But when I saw it was getting a cinema reissue, I thought I'd give the first one that started all a shot, and I dug it. It's dumb, it's silly, but, you know, the action is fast and furious, and there's a charm to it all that I appreciated. Since watching it, I have watched the second and the third one, Tokyo Drift. Not as good, but I will be continuing just to see for myself how much they go off the rails. So stay tuned. I may dedicate a show to them all at some point. And lastly, I caught Jerry Maguire in cinemas. This released in 1996 and was directed by Cameron Crowe and is disgustingly sentimental. But that's kind of the point, and it is not an issue. I put a big smile on my face. Tom Cruise, great. Renee Zellweger, also great. But this supporting cast, amazing. Cuba Gooding Jr. got an Oscar for his role in this film, and yeah, he is amazing. But you've also got Regina King and Bonnie Hunt and others who really make this film work. It's a very nice film. I ended up missing a lot of these Cineworld anniversary films, and I'm glad that I did not miss this one. I did miss School of Rock, however, which really stung. Anyways, this is it for the recap. Hope you enjoyed. This is Decode by Paramore. Afterwards, I'll bring the show to a close.

That was Decode by Paramore. And this has been Israel to Me, episode 74, and your recap show for the month of September. Thank you for tuning in. I hope you enjoyed. The show will be back again in 2 weeks' time at this same hour on Shmoo FM and 99.8 FM. The next recap show will be live in 4 weeks' time at the end of October, and on that I imagine I'll be covering DC Studios Lanterns. We'll have finished by then and lots of other cool things, I'm sure, so look forward to that. But for now, this is First Date by Blink-182. I hope you have a good rest of your day.

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1: Schmoo FM. Centre at five. Andy Burnham's admitted he may pay a political price for adjusting the triple lock on pensions. He's told the Labour conference his reforms, which could mean smaller rises to the state pension, will help fund free social care. His first Secretary of State, Louise Hague.
2: The state pension will always rise by at least inflation or 2.5%. It will rise by £2,000, expected by the end of this Parliament, to record levels. But now pensioners won't have to worry about funding their own personal care, and that really does keep people awake at night.
1: He also promised public control of water companies and electoral reforms. Tory leader Kemi Badenoch says the PM wants to take Britain back to the 1970s. The police watchdog says neither a stinger device nor deliberate contact was used to stop a car involved in a head-on crash on the A66. August's crash near Middlesbrough left seven people, including two police officers, dead. Health officials are trying to track down a mother after a baby's body was found on a beach in North Wales. Authorities say they have real concerns and say she may be extremely vulnerable. A woman who strangled her three children has returned to a US court after her murder case ended in a mistrial when one juror held out. Lindsay Clancy admits killing them in 2023, but argued she had postpartum psychosis. Her lawyer, Kevin Reddington's, asked for the case to be dismissed.
3: Many, many lay people had difficulty understanding the concept of the bifurcation and say, well, she admitted that she did it, so she's guilty. And then they go off on a tangent about all of these horrific allegations. She's a demon and she's possessed and she should be executed.
1: OpenAI has scrapped plans to release its new artificial intelligence model. It's over safety concerns after it showed higher levels of deception than its predecessor. And Phil the Power Taylor is making a darts comeback. The 16-time world champion will play at a doubles tournament in Portsmouth next month. That's the latest. I'm Chris Milligan.
0: You're listening

Hello, good afternoon. It is just coming up for 6 minutes past five. I'm Sarah Burns. This is Shmoo FM, of course, and your cruise control for a Tuesday. And I'm kicking off there with Forever Autumn, Justin Hayward of the Moody Blues, because today is Michaelmas, which traditionally starts autumn, which means that you're allowed to put your heating on now. Which I've been avoiding, but it's getting darker, it's getting colder. Forever Autumn, 1978, that one was released from, of course, the War of the Worlds album by Geoff Wayne. Geoff Wayne wrote that one originally as a jingle for a Lego ad. And when he was writing his album for the War of the Worlds, he wanted a love song that sounded kind of like his Lego advert. So he decided to just use the same thing and put lyrics to it. So that's what he did. And yeah, big hit. Number five, Justin Hayward, who he apparently phoned up and said, "Are you the guy that sang Nights in White Satin?" And he said, "Yeah." And he said, "Oh, well, I want you to do a song for me." And that was that. And it is a rather nice song, I have to say. So how's your week been? You been all right? I'm here to play songs for you if there's anything that you would like to hear. Best way to get in touch with me is email, please, cruisetuesday@shmoo.org.uk. cruisetuesday@shmoo.org.uk. Send me an email, tell me what you fancy hearing. No theme today, you've just got lots of music. I've got a few kind of points of historical interest in the world of music. We've got a couple of birthdays, and I'm going to depress you next by telling you that the next song I'm going to play you got to number one on this very day 47 years ago. Now, you're probably thinking it's going to be something like, I don't know, Elvis or Bill Haley or something like that. Certainly not The Police.

27 years ago. I know, I'm sorry. That's just the way it goes. Yeah, number one, their first number one hit actually, released on this very day. It went to number one. Only got to number 74 on the UK Billboard, sorry, US Billboard charts, but what do the Americans know? Absolutely nothing. But I'm going to an American next. I'm actually going to do three songs. Okay, the next three that I'm going to play, just pay attention, because there is a theme. And you might get it straight away. You might have absolutely no clue. You will have to be of a certain age, though, I will say that. So I'm going to start off with Benny King. He originally released this one in 1961. And it was kind of... It was a gospel song, but or a gospel hymn. But the words were reworked to such an extent that the original writer of the hymn never even got a credit for it. It was Jerry Lieber and Mike Stoller who put the lyrics to this one. And this was Benny King's first song after leaving the Drifters, and kind of set him on the road to being a solo artist and being hugely successful. And of course, then it was used in the 80s in the Stephen King film. It is, of course, Stand By Me.

So next up, I'm going to play a song by the Space Cowboy, or you can call him Maurice. It's Morris. Okay, Steve Miller. Steve Miller Band. Speaking about the pompousness of love and making up words as they go along. This, from 1973, is The Joker.

So we're moving forward to 1982 for the next song I'm going to play you. From the Clash's Combat Rock album, this is the song that they got Texan singer Joe Ely to sing along to do the Spanish answer, because it's kind of sung in English and it's sung in kind of Spanish. Apparently he said he just knew Tex-Mex Spanish, and they got their sound engineer to phone his mum, who spoke she spoke Ecuadorian Spanish, and they kind of cobbled it all together and came up with this.

So, smarty pants out there, did you get the connection? So we had started off with Benny King, 1961, Stand By Me. Then we had Steve Miller Band from 73 with The Joker. And then we had The Clash from 1982 with Should I Stay or Should I Go? All of which went to number one years later, not having got to number one first time round, but they all got to number one on the strength of a Levi's advert. So Benny King, that one was re-released in 1987 when Levi's put together an advert, which I don't know if you'll remember these ones, but basically for the Stand By Me one, it was a very cool nightclub and your hot dude rocks up wearing his jeans, but there's a sign on the door says no blue jeans, but he's wearing black Levi 501s, so they let him in because he's very cool. Then the Joker, that one, don't know if you remember that one from 1990. Again, number one, straight to the top of the charts. The advert with the guy that rode his motorbike into an office building. There's a hot chick secretary type who's there who pulls out a pair of jeans from her office drawer, sticks them on, gets on the back of the bike, and he drives off with her. Yeah, remember? Remember? And then my favourite one, which was The Clash 1991, and their one was the guy who goes into the pool hall, he's hot in his jeans and there's two overweight scuzzy looking old guys playing pool, he puts his money down on the table, they try to get him to stake his pair of jeans as a prize, he wins of course, so he gets the old guy to take his trousers off, which nobody wanted to see, but yeah, cool adverts. Did you get that? Well, the next song that I am going to play you was a bit of a Mickey take of those adverts. And Phil Collins said about this one, it's about guys that look good but can't string a sentence together. Each verse is a, excuse the language, piss take at the scenario of a jeans commercial. Genesis, 1992. I can't dance.

going to play a song for Emma next. She's not happy. There was a parcel being delivered today and the postie didn't just leave it there in the safe place. He's gone away with it, so she's got to wait. That's just life, I'm afraid, Emma. You're just going to have to get on with it. But in the meantime, I will play you a song, and I'm going to play you a song that I kind of think fits with your feelings at the moment. Gimme, gimme, gimme. A Man After Midnight. Not that that'll fit in your postbox.

ABBA are one of those bands that kind of everybody loves, and if you don't, I don't like you anymore. Yeah, there's never been anybody like ABBA beforehand. There's never been anybody like them since. They're just fabulous. Anyway, that was Gimme, Gimme, Gimme a Man After Midnight, which sounds like not a bad idea at all. That one was released in 1979. Going back a little bit further than that for the next song that I'm going to play, we're going to 76 for a bit of Bonnie Tyler. Now, this one was actually before Bonnie got her super raspy voice, because she released this, it was a big hit, then she got nodules on her vocal cords. She had an operation, she was told you have to be really quiet, don't strain your voice, and she didn't pay any attention, then got very kind of raspy and throaty. She's still very recognisably Bonnie Tyler, but definitely far less raspy than we got used to her being later on. This was one of her early singles. And I'm going to play this one for, well, four people, actually. I'm going to play it for Meg and Jeremy. Meg is my, what would we say? Meg is my honorary auntie. Her sister Liz was genuinely my auntie, but Meg, you're my auntie too. She's lovely. She's got donkeys. Anyway, her and Jeremy, equally lovely, are touring around in a camper van at the moment, going through France, then they're going to Italy, then they're going to Croatia. It all sounds very lovely. And I got a message from Meg saying that they were in a campsite in France, got speaking to a couple who listened to this show, which is rather a coincidence and very lovely. So I am also dedicating this to Louisa and George. I hope you're all having a fab time. I'm going to play two songs for you, as I say, starting off with Bonnie Tyler, and hoping that this doesn't happen to you.

Dixie, Woodstock, playing Hippies, Canned Heat. And on the road again for you guys on the road in France. I'm hoping that I'll hear a little bit more maybe from Louise and George once they're back in Aberdeen. Give me a call. Tell me what you like to hear. That would be good. Anyway, I hope you're all having a fab trip and lots of nice wine. We are moving from the 60s hippie era right up to 1987 next, which still sounds like it should only be about 5 years ago. It is the birthday. Oh, how exciting is this? It is the birthday of Luke and Matt Goss. Yeah, Bros, 58 today they are. And who was the third one then? I know, poor soul. Craig Logan, nobody remembered him. I was interested to note that the Wikipedia page for Craig Logan has him as Craig, and then in hyphen, in inverted commas in the middle, they've given him a middle name, Ken. Now, I'm assuming that that comes from the days of smash hits, where they always used to refer to him as Ken because nobody could remember his name and it was just like, give him a random one. But anyway, Ken, or Craig Logan's actually now pretty successful. He manages quite a lot of artists, Beverly Knight, Dido, Anastasia, Roachford, things like that. And he's also got his own record label, so don't feel too sorry for him being shoved into the background by the twinnies. Anyway, we've got the two of them, they kind of confuse me a little bit because they're twins, but one of them's bald and one of them's got hair. So I'm suspecting that possibly the one with hair might have been to Turkey or somewhere for a bit of hair. Anyway, Luke is the bald one. He's the actor, was in Blade and things like that. And then Matt, the one with the hair, he had a long run at Vegas and now he's touring as the Matt Goss Experience. The two of them don't speak to each other anymore, apparently. The Times have been really, really mean about the Matt Goss Experience. I'm really sorry about this, but it is kind of funny. They have they've given him a new title, the David Brent of Pop. Oh, see, that's just mean. Anyway, they started off, got together, well, obviously the two of them were at school together, but also at school with Ken, sorry, Craig, and set themselves up calling themselves Gloss. But when they were picked up by a manager, a guy called Tom Watkins, he renamed them Bros. And he and a writer called Nicky Graham used to write the songs under the pseudonym of The Brothers to make it look like the Goss brothers had written the songs. They did not write the songs, but they did have number two hit with this one, Happy Birthday, Matt and Luke.

Very famous, probably for all the wrong reasons. 91 he would have been today, as I say, not anymore. But who's this then? Famous for marrying his 13-year-old cousin. Famous for being married 7 times, including bigamously. Famous for setting fire to his piano, and also famous for driving to Graceland, crashing through the gates with a loaded gun and a bottle of champagne, and poor old Elvis, who got a bit of a scare, had to call the cops. There's another Elvis encounter coming later in the show, actually. Anyway, the one that, as well as it being his birthday, there is a on this year in history for this one. In 1976, which was his 41st birthday, this gentleman was celebrating, having a great time, when he accidentally shot his bass player through the door. He'd been blasting holes with his gun in an office door, and his bass player unfortunately came up on the other side of it, got shot in the chest. He did survive, okay, so yeah, not completely the end of the world. And he did sue the great Jerry Lee Lewis.

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0: Hold me, baby. 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Run crazy.
1: He was absolutely bonkers. Nearly time for the news. Don't be going away though, because we've still got an hour to go. Loads more coming up. And I'm going to play up to the news with some Toto. This is Hold the Line.

0: From the Sky News Centre at 6, the Premier League's confirmed Manchester City have been found guilty of all charges relating to serious breaches of financial rules. It found the club arranged sham contracts with commercial partners to artificially inflate the club's revenues between 2009 and 2018. City's chief executive, Ferran Soriano, declined to comment at a conference in Copenhagen.
1: The Premier League confirms you cheated for nearly a decade. Do you apologise to football fans?
2: I have nothing to say, thank you.
1: Are you destroying football?
2: Thank you.
1: Do you not have a message for football?
2: Thank you.
1: You know, when you've cheated for so long, do you not have an obligation?
2: I said thank you.
0: The club says it's innocent and will appeal. The Prime Minister says he'll change the triple lock on pensions in 2030 to pay for major changes to social care in England. Andy Burnham told Labour's party conference in Liverpool that it will still rise every year in line with inflation or by 2.5%. He says a new national care service would reflect his party's best traditions.
3: Where everyone contributes and everyone is covered. Free at the point of use, and no care charges paid out of your basic state pension.
0: The Conservatives claim the PM's plans make tax rises inevitable. The body of a baby has been found on a beach in North Wales. Health officials say they're concerned about the welfare of the mother following the discovery in Bangor. Lindsay Clancy's lawyers have urged the judge not to order a retrial over allegations she murdered her three children. The mother, who admits strangling them during a bout of postpartum psychosis, saw a jury fail to agree verdicts earlier this month. Anti-migrant activist Daniel Thomas has been refused bail. He's appeared before a Crown Court accused of slashing a boat in the Channel last week. And England boss Thomas Tuchel will be forced into changes for tonight's Nations League game against the Czech Republic. Nico O'Reilly is out with an injury. That's the latest from Sky News. I'm Chris Milligan.

Going into the second hour of Cruise Control here at Shmoo FM, I'm Sarah Burns. That was Jesus Jones. Apparently they got their name when they were on a beach holiday in Spain in the late 80s and decided that they were a bunch of pasty, skinny English Jones boys, just picking a common English name, surrounded by cool, tanned guys called Jesus. So they went for Jesus Jones for their band name. And I thought I would play that because it is their keyboard player's birthday today. He is 61, Ian Baker. They're still on the go. They haven't really done very much since the 90s, but 8th album, Twilight, was released this month. Don't know anything about it. But that song right here, right now, big hit in 1990, used on adverts for Kmart, for Ford cars, and Hillary Clinton used it in her political campaign. So there you go. Got loads coming up, but I've got a nice little story for you next. And of course, a song to go with it. As I was looking up things what happened on this very day in history, back in 2012, Lisa Marie Presley was living in Rotherfield, a little village in East Sussex. She had apparently moved from LA. She wanted the quieter life. And she was spotted by the UK press frying up in the chippy. A mobile chipper called Mr. Chippy. And Elvis's daughter is in there cooking battered cod for the locals. Apparently, she said she wanted to see how we live and experience British life, and that the customers didn't actually recognise her, which is kind of funny. It's a little bit Marie Antoinette, isn't it? You know, doing the shepherdess thing. But anyway, the song that, of course, I have to play to commemorate the late Lisa Marie Presley, because she died a couple of years ago, as you'll know, of course. But I am going to play a song by Kirsty MacColl. There's quite a few mentions of Elvis, actually, today, but I'm not planning playing any of his. Maybe we'll have to. But this one, there's a guy who works down the chip shop, swears he's Elvis.

There with from 1979 Girls Talk, that one written by Elvis Costello, who Costello said that he gave it to him in a moment of drunken bravado, and Dave Edmonds was a bit grumpy about it and said that he got a cassette from him, it wasn't great, and he reworked it, and then Elvis Costello didn't like his version of it, so yeah, I like it. Gonna play a song from Weezer next. This is Buddy Holly.

So that one was produced by Rick Ocasek. Who? Yeah, you know who he is. Frontman with the Cars. He wrote and sang this one.

Now, that's an undeniably good song, My Best Friend's Girl, but it's got one of those lyrics in it that there isn't an explanation for, or not that I can find anyway, and it just confuses me. The line in question, you've got your nuclear boots and your drip-dry glove. What is a drip-dry glove? I find that quite disturbing. But anyway, we'll need to move on from that. Okay, I'm going to play you a song next. It's a birthday track. It is the birthday of somebody who, unless you are a big fan of this band, you probably never heard of, but it's a good excuse to play a song that I like, which is pretty much how I operate through the whole thing. Mick Harvey. Yeah, he's 68 today. Keyboard player, xylophone player, any other instruments as needed, and backing vocals with the Bad Seeds, Nick Cave's backing band. So I'm going to play from 1996 the very unlikely pairing of very gothy, dark Nick Cave and poppy, sparkly pants Kylie Minogue. And this, I have an Australian friend who says this is her favourite Kylie Minogue song because she dies in it, which is a bit brutal. This is a great song, Where the Wild Roses Grow.

Kate Bush, of course. Slightly unusual title, really, Babushka, given that that means granny in Russian. But there you go. Also, I do love Kate Bush, but I find it really hard to forgive her for the line, just like his wife before she freezed on him. Freezed? Kate! Honestly, you wouldn't get that from Joe Jackson.

from 1982, Stepping Out, with a track that he wrote, sang, played every instrument on, apart from he did get a session musician to come in with a snare drum and cymbals, but he programmed the drum track, he played everything on it, which is pretty impressive. But that's exactly what Prince did for this track. This doesn't have bass on it, which is kind of surprising, but everything else, Prince did.

another birthday song. It is the birthday today of Brett Anderson, frontman with the band Suede. And I'm going to play a song from 1996. This was their second single from the Coming Up album. And the original working title for this one was called Dead Leg, after the bass player, a guy called Matt Osman, threatened to give the guitarist, Richard Oakes, a dead leg if he couldn't write a top 10 single. Now, Matt Osman, he's the brother of Richard Osman of House of Games fame. So I'm going to play you Beautiful Ones.

Now I'm going to play a track next that has become a football anthem all over the place. Celtic started off with it because we are talking a Glasgow band and it seemed the right one for them. And then Chelsea, which will make total sense when I play the song. But it's also become a football anthem in Norway, Canada and Belgium, surprisingly enough. It's also used for ice hockey, lacrosse and rather bizarrely darts. But the reason I'm playing it is because it is the favourite karaoke song of my mate Jude, and it's her and her husband Paul's anniversary, and they were having a date day yesterday, which is rather lovely. So I'm going to play this for them. This is the Fratellis, Chelsea Dagger.

Chelsea Dagger and the Fratellis, of course. I'm going to play you a song by the Stones next. This one, we're going all the way back to 1965. They had just had a massive hit with I Can't Get No Satisfaction. Record company were on their backs, and they wrote this, which also became a big hit for them as well, but it was a complete hit at the record companies for harassing them. This is Get Off of My Cloud.

There is, of course, also the Western Isles version of that. Hey, McLeod, get off of my you. Yeah, sorry. Now, on this day in 1989, a rather cool thing happened if you were in Prescott, Arizona, in a small bar called Matt's Saloon. Because a certain Mr. Bruce Springsteen was travelling from LA on his motorbike, in his leathers, and he stopped at Matt's Saloon and jammed with the house band. Can you imagine? Can you imagine how that would have been? Anyway, played a bunch of rock and roll. He played Elvis Presley's Don't Be Cruel, Chuck Berry's Sweet 16, Route 66, and also, see, this is such a good news story, he donated $100,000 to a barmaid's hospital bill, which in America probably paid for her lunch. Yeah. Anyway, I thought that I would play a song of his from 1992, which wasn't a big hit, but I just think it's a really cool song. And listen out for the little mention of Elvis, because I've got a wee story about that afterwards.

just a little short song of perfection. I think 57 channels and nothing on. Because back in 92, 57 channels would have seemed like a lot. And now it's kind of like all over the place. But how often do you go through that remote control and there's literally nothing?

frog marched off and taken to the local police station. So you didn't quite meet him, but there you go. Elvis had a few mentions on this show today, and I haven't played a single song. Maybe next week, because I want to do some Lloyd Cole. Would that be all right?

Perfect Skin, Lloyd Cole. And I am out of time. I hope you've enjoyed the music today. I'll be back with you next week, same time, same place. Thanks to everybody who's been in touch with song suggestions. I'm going to play out with some Teardrop Explodes. This one, interestingly, was written by the guitarist, a guy called Alan Gill, and it's only got one single guitar chord. I don't know much about guitar chords, but I'm sure there will be people out there that do. Anyway, this is Reward. See you next week.

0: Sky News Centre at 7. Manchester City have been found guilty of all charges related to serious breaches of Premier League financial rules by an independent commission. Between 2009 and 2018, the club were found to have arranged sham contracts with a number of its commercial partners to artificially inflate its revenues, among other issues. Here is our sports correspondent, Rob Harris.
1: This confirmation from the Premier League that Manchester City found guilty of years of deception covering almost a decade as they became the dominant force in the Premier League. This is damning, the biggest scandal that the Premier League has ever seen.
0: The Prime Minister says he's ready to pay the political price for reforming the state pension triple lock. Andy Burnham's speech at the Labour conference outlined a number of changes to pay for social care reforms. Under the plans, pensions will continue to rise every year by at least 2.5% or in line with inflation. These pensioners at the conference are happy.
2: Well, that will affect me and I'm perfectly happy with that.
3: Well, as a pensioner, I'd have to look at the numbers, but I have faith in it, yeah.
4: I'm not a poor pensioner, I have a work pension as well. And there's really no reason why I should have my state pension increased.
0: Counter-terror police say no improvised explosive devices were found in the three vans discovered near RAF Fairford in Gloucestershire. Officers say a decision to grant the five British nationals bail is grounded in experience after Donald Trump called it surprising. Police say they're concerned for the welfare of a mother after the body of a newborn baby was discovered on a shoreline in Wales. Searches are ongoing to try to trace her following the discovery in Bangor. Sport: in England aim to bounce back from defeat to Spain in their nation's league opener when they kick off away to the Czech Republic later this hour. Elsewhere, Scotland hosts Switzerland. And tourists from overseas won't have to pay to visit museums in England. The government scrapped plans.
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1: If we are here not to do what you and I wanna do and go forever crazy with it, why the hell we are even here?

0: From the Sky News Centre at 8, Andy Burnham's announced an overhaul to the pensions triple lock in his speech to Labour's party conference. Cam Hall reports from Liverpool.
1: Andy Burnham.
2: All together now, setting the tone as the Prime Minister announced the state pension would rise by either earnings or 2.5% from 2030. That would pay for
3: a high-quality national care service to give peace of mind in later life.
2: Lee's Labour members would be hit.
4: I'm perfectly happy with that.
5: I have faith in it, yeah.
2: Public ownership of water firms also featured, along with the promise to honour his late father.
3: The United Kingdom my dad represented is the one I believe in.
2: The Conservatives claim tax rises are inevitable.
0: Manchester City say they are innocent and will appeal after being found guilty of all 115 charges related to breaches of Premier League financial rules. An independent commission found they arranged sham commercial deals to artificially inflate their revenues. Football writer Henry Winter says the case has huge implications on the top flight of English football.
6: How can we take this league seriously if Manchester City continue playing? Clearly, you know, if their appeal fails, as one would imagine it would, they will get relegated at the end of the season.
0: Three teenagers have been killed after a car went into the River Wear in Sunderland. Police say it happened near Wearmouth Bridge at lunchtime. A 17-year-old boy has been arrested. Former world snooker champion Graham Dott's been jailed for 7 years for sexually abusing two primary school-aged children. The judge told him he'd robbed them of a significant part of their childhood. Petrol but no explosive devices were found in vans that sparked a major security alert near an RAF base. Police say the decision to release five men on bail was based on experience and strategy. And finally to sport, and England are being held 0-0 away to the Czech Republic in their second Nations League game. Scotland are 1-0 down against Switzerland at Hampden Park. That's the latest. I'm Chris Milligan.

Good evening, good evening. Hello and welcome to another edition of Brother Voodoo's Playlist Obscura here on Shmoo 99.8 FM and on DAB here in Aberdeen, online at shmoo.org.uk, or you can ask your smart speaker to play Station House Media Unit. I am Aaron, aka Brother Voodoo, the Clown Prince of Community Radio and the Minister of the Obscure, here with nearly 2 hours of the very best underground, unheard and unusual music that you might never have heard before, but hopefully will enrich your life for experiencing. Coming up on tonight's show, we'll have all of the regular and irregular features that hopefully you've come to know and expect. At 20 past, we'll have this week's music for the easily confused two tracks by different acts with similar sounding names who don't necessarily sound the same. Also, at 22, we'll have the aforementioned irregular feature, the dollop of chaos in amongst the rest of the chaos. On the hour, there is That's Not the News, That's Not. And then in hour two, we'll have this week's Then and Now. We'll give you the full 12 inches. We'll play the chiptune of the week and much, much more. Throughout the show, I will babble fairly incoherently and I'll play you some absolutely fantastic music tracks, very much like this.

all the way from Hull. That was Vagabond and their brand new track, Forever, here on Playlist Obscura on Shmoo FM. If you'd like to keep up with not only this show, but all of my other radiophonic nonsense, you can do so via the wonder that is social media. On Facebook, we have a page for the show. It's facebook.com/Playlist Obscura. Also, you'll find me online. Just look for Brother Voodoo, brother spelled B-R-U-T-H-A. So that's Brother Voodoo. You'll find me on Blue Sky, on Mastodon, on Threads, Instagram, TikTok. And if you'd if you want to get in touch with me directly, you can email brothervoodoo@gmail.com. You can let me know what you think of the show, submit suggestions for any of our regular or irregular features, and of course you can also submit music for potential inclusion in the show. 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First of all, please make sure it's safe to be played on the radio. No swearing, no swearing. And secondly, please send audio files, as I cannot play streaming links on the radio. Okay, cool, deal, great, brilliant. This next act hails from Wales, and they are HMS Morris. This track featuring Bright Light, Bright Light is called Launderette.

from London. That was Railcard with Flannelette. Before that, we had HMS Morris with Launderette. It's the simple things that entertain me sometimes. But yes, excellent, excellent stuff. Both of them. The Railcard one. Loving Railcard. Really been enjoying their work of late. So, yes, always a joy to share with you some new stuff by them. Okay, we'll cram this track in to take us up to this week's music for the Easily Confused. From the Netherlands, this is the Mono Kids and Meals on Wheels.

the Mono Kids and Meals on Wheels here on Brother Voodoo's Playlist Obscura on Schmear FM. It's just gone 20 past, and that means it's time for one of our regular features. It's time for music for the easily confused, the part of the show where I play you two tracks by different acts with similar sounding names who don't necessarily sound the same. The whole bit being that your granny overhears that you're a big fan of a particular band or act, and she wants to get you something nice, so she heads on down to your local record store. But when she comes back, what she got you, it's not necessarily bad, it's just not right. I mean, for example, you could be a really big fan of 90s indie dance music, and therefore there'd be probably few bands that would tickle your fancy more than Sarah, Bob and Pete, a.k.a. Saint Etienne. And so, yeah, Saint Etienne, Granny, oh, yeah, Saint, all right, okay, then off I go. Down to the record store she goes. But when she gets back, she didn't get you Saint Etienne. She got you Saint Vincent. Entirely the wrong saint. Anne Erin Clark, for the American singer, songwriter, musician, and all-around genius. We will have some Saint Etienne. We'll go with You're in a Bad Way from back in the 90s. But before that, from 2011, this is Saint Vincent, and this is Cruel. And this is this week's music for the easily confused...

are the fantastic Saint Etienne and You're in a Bad Way. Before that, we had Saint Vincent and Cruel. Two very different saints, but both awesome. As I say, it's not necessarily about one's bad, it's just they're very different. But they are easily confused, and we'll have another couple of acts who are easily confused at around about this time next week here on Playlist Obscura. Next up, though, a favourite of the show, Ellie Case, has recently brought out a new collection of music called From the Perspective of Earth. It's a series of tracks all based on the different planets in the solar system. Taken from that collection, this is Ellie Case and Jupiter.

hailing from Brooklyn in New York City. And that was Ellie Case and Jupiter from the collection From the Perspective of Earth. Gorgeous, gorgeous piece of music. Amazing stuff. By the way, if you don't quite catch the name of any of the tracks or the acts that we play on Playlist Obscura tonight, do not fret and do not fear. At the end of the show, we'll post complete track listings of everything that's been played. You will find them on Facebook, facebook.com/playlistobscura. Or if you don't feel like logging into Facebook, and these days, who can blame you, we have a blog. We have a good old-fashioned blog. It's playlistobscura.blogspot.com. So at the end of the show, you can go to either of those sites and go, oh, that's what he was trying to say. And it'll make loads more sense. It's all very much part of the service. Okay, to take us up to this week's irregular feature, we will head to Pittsburgh in Pennsylvania in the United States of America. This is Low Sunday and You're So Wired.

Low Sunday. That was Your So Wired here on Playlist Obscura. Okay, it's just gone 20 past 2, and that means it's time for another one of our regular features, or rather, it's time for this week's irregular feature, the part of the show where I play you something that conforms to one of various features we've done in the past, and you never quite know what you're going to get. Sometimes we'll have some unexpected Japanese pop music, sometimes we'll have a spoken word piece in Wordplay. This week we've got a collaborative piece, as we once again remind you to stop, collaborate and listen. And this week we're going to play something by Scottish folk duo Rebecca Hill and Charlie Stewart, who've just done a collaborative album called Glass. This particular track as well features Juliet Lemon on the track too. It is called Banff, and it's once again time to stop, collaborate and listen.

an utterly spectacular piece of music taken from the album Glass. That was Rebecca Hill and Charlie Stewart featuring Juliette Lemoine, and that was Banff. And we'll have another irregular feature for you at around about this time next week here on Playlist Obscura. But if you're a regular listener to the irregular feature, you know that I regularly follow it with music from right here in Aberdeen. And this week is no exception. Two fantastic acts from here in the Granite City. We'll have the brand new single by Katrina. We have Japan to play for you. But before that, here's another brand new single by Moody Moody. This is Echoes of You.

the exquisitely talented Katrina, and that was Japan, brand new single by them. It tries to play again for some reason. Before that, the also fantastic, the brilliant Moody. A lot of kind of getting a lot of Cure feels off Moody in a very good and complimentary way. We had Echoes of You. Yeah, to the point where I had to double check it wasn't like a Cure song I wasn't aware of. Excellent stuff. We will continue to spotlight local music at around about this time each and every week here on Playlist Obscura. But to take us up to the halfway point of this week's show, this is an act from Perth in Australia. They're called Safiro, and this is Jack of All Trades.

gorgeous, gorgeous stuff. Zafiro and Jack of All Trades here on Brother Voodoo's Playlist Obscura on Shmoo FM. It's just gone the halfway point of the show, a point where many other radio shows would hand you over to the fine upstanding people over the news to hear all of the no doubt wonderful things going on out there in the big wide world. However, here on Playlist Obscura, we can go for nearly 2 hours non-stop. We do, however, acknowledge we're not playing out the news by playing you something better than listening to the news. Sometimes topical, sometimes political, always better than listening to the news. And topical this week, and sadly so, as this week saw the passing of Newcastle-born professional wrestler Benjamin Satley, a.k.a. Pac, who had passed away on Sunday after... it was Sunday night after wrestling on Saturday night. It was reported that he'd passed, seemingly, potentially of some form of heart condition or something, slumped over in his car, and absolutely shocked the world. An immense talent, who I was watching the show on Saturday night and saying about how he's one of my favourite wrestlers, how he'd you know, his theme music is one of my favourite themes. And so to honour the passing of Pac, this is his All Elite Wrestling entrance music. This is Out of Time. And that's not the news, that's not...

The entrance music to the Bastard Pack. And yes, in memory of Benjamin Satterley, who sadly passed away last week. Okay, welcome back to part two of this week's show. Still to come on Playlist, the second half of Playlist Obscura, we will have at 20 past this week's Then and Now an old track and a new one by an act still going, still putting out new material, and you might not be aware of it. Also, at 22, we will play a 12-inch mix as we once again give you the full 12 inches. We've got the chiptune of the week and much, much more stuff like this. This is another wrestling-themed song by an act from Portland in Oregon in the United States of America. They are called Baby Combat, and this is a track called Hana Was a Wrestler.

0: High atop one of the hills which ring the teeming metropolis of Gotham City, a large house rears its bulk against the dark sky. Outwardly, there's nothing to distinguish this house from many others. But deep in the cavernous basements of this house, in a chamber hewn from the living rock of the mountain, is the strange, dimly lighted, mysteriously secret
1: Brother Voodoo's Playlist Obscura.
0: Clad in the somber costume which has struck terror to the heart of many a swaggering denizen of the underworld.
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another act becoming a fast favourite here on Playlist Obscura from Northampton in Massachusetts in the United States of America. That was Gentle Hen and one joke taken from their new album Wink, which was just released, I believe, in the past week. Before that, we had Baby Combat from their collection Pop is the Noblest Genre. We had Hannah Was a Wrestler here on Brother Voodoo's Playlist Obscura. Okay, let's see. What can we play to take us up to this week's Then and Now? We'll go with a bit of this. We'll head back to Amsterdam and the Netherlands. This is The Ilem, and from their collection, Perhaps It's Me. This is Could It Be Me?

That was the Elam from the Netherlands, and that was Could It Be Me here on Brother Voodoo's Playlist Obscura on Shmoo 99.8 FM and on DAB here in Aberdeen, online at shmoo.org.uk, or you can ask your smart speaker to play Station House Media Unit. There are loads of ways you can listen to us here on Shmoo. Now, it's just gone 22, and that means it's time for another one of our regular features, and this time it's Then and Now, where we play you an old track and a new one by an act with new material out, and you might not be aware of it. This week, we are focusing on a British alternative rock band based from Bradford-on-Avon in Wiltshire, formed in late 1988. They've had many hits. They were nominated for a Grammy Award in the 34th Grammy Awards in 1991. I'm talking, of course, about Jesus Jones. Yes, Jesus Jones still going, still putting new stuff out. They've got a brand new album just been released. It's called Twilight. And from that, we will hear Shot in the Chevy. But before that, we're going back to 1991, released on Food Records. This is Jesus Jones, and this is International Bright Young Things. This is this week's Then and Now.

utterly superb. It's, they've still got that essential sound, but it's matured and loving it to bits. Jesus Jones, Shot in the Chevy, from their new album Twilight. Before that, from back in 1991, longer ago than any of us need to think about, we had International Bright Young Thing, and we'll have another act with new material out that you might not be aware of at around about this time next week here on Brother Voodoo's Playlist Obscura. Back to tonight, though. Next up, we will have this act. They hail from Ukraine, and they're called 21st Century Archetype. This is Power Limit.

Duty bringing to district of the good name of the government and standing within the community of the Department of Information Retrieval.

hailing from Italy. That was Declaration of Decimation and Scarecrow. Before that, we had 21st Century Archetype from Ukraine and Power Limit here on Playlist Obscura. Don't forget, if you don't quite catch the name of any of the tracks or the acts that we play on the show, do not fret, do not fear. At the end of the show, we'll post complete track listings of everything that has been played, and you'll be able to find them over on the Facebook page, facebook.com/playlistobscura. Or if you don't feel like logging into Facebook, and these days, who can blame you, then we have a blog, which is playlistobscura.blogspot.com. So you can go to either of those and have a read through and go, oh, that's what he was trying to say. And it made loads more sense. Also, if you do follow me on the other social medias like Blue Sky, Thread or Mastodon, we post links to the blog from those, as well as tagging any acts we can find who are on those platforms. It's all part of the service that we seek to provide here on Playlist Obscura. Okay, to get us up to the full 12 inches, this is an act from Shropshire down in Englandshire. They are Sicky, and this is Bubblegum Party.

0: Bubblegum Party by Sicky here on Playlist Obscura. It's just gone 22, and that means, once again, another regular feature. We're going to play you a 12-inch mix of a single from yesteryear that you might have only ever heard the regular-sized, you know, 3.5-minute mix. But back in the day, we used to have lots of extended mixes for dances and that sort of thing. And this week, we're going to head back to 1988, where we will find the 12-inch mix of the fantastic Buffalo Stance by Nana Cherry. Yes, all 5 minutes and 49 seconds of it. This is the full 12 inches here on the Playlist Obscura.
1: Will you sit down and scratching and give me a beat?

0: the full extended mix of Buffalo Stance by Nana Cherry from back in 1988. And we'll have another 12-inch mix as Playlist Obscura gives you the full 12 inches again at around about this time next week here on Playlist Obscura on Shmoo FM. Okay, we're entering the final furlong of another show. Let's see what we can cram into it, why don't we? Next up, from Portland in Oregon, in the United States of America, this is an act called Sleepwalkers, Inc., and a track called The Birth of the 21st Century.
1: Many of you within the sound of my voice will be present at the birth of the 21st century. Some among us were born a little too early for that. We'll just have to sit around and guess what life in the 2000s may be like.

That was Scary Movies by British Birds from down in Chorley. We're nearly at the end of another show, but we cannot finish things off without our chiptune of the week. This week's chiptune artist hails from Japan. They're called One.

That was this week's Chiptune of the Week, Psycho by One Nyan Symphony. And that's pretty much all that we have time for on this week's show. Thank you for giving me your valuable time, and we'll do it all again around about this time next week. Only I will play different songs and maybe even say different words between them. But until then, take very, very good care of yourself, and I'll talk to you soon.

0: but says it'll then be adjusted to pay for social care reforms. Andy Burnham's told the Labour conference removing the link to average annual wages will generate significant savings.
1: This is the deal, a state pension that rises every year, no care charges.

0: a high-quality national care service to give peace of mind in later life. Conference, I am going to go out and argue for that.
1: He also promised more public control over utility firms. The PM became emotional when speaking about his dad, who died earlier this month. The Premier League's confirmed Manchester City have been found guilty of all charges over financial rule breaches. An independent commission found the club arranged sham contracts to artificially inflate revenues. City say they'll appeal. Three teenagers have died after a car crashed off the road into the River Weir in Sunderland. Police say four people were in the vehicle at the time and a 17-year-old boy has been arrested. Ex-world snooker champion Graham Dott's been jailed for 7 years for child sex abuse. The 49-year-old targeted a boy and girl of primary school age with multiple incidents over several years. Donald Trump says tech executives have signed what he calls a morally binding document on AI. The US president's been meeting with them at the White House. There have been questions around the safety of the technology. Mr. Trump was asked why there was no need for guardrails.
2: And we had a great meeting today, every one of them. We had a great, really a great, great meeting. It was something very, very special. They love our country and they love the world, and they came together and they did something that few people really, it's almost like a constitution in a way.
1: And in sport, England have their first points in the season's Nations League thanks to a 2-0 win away to 10-man Czech Republic. Scotland also had a player sent off in their 3-0 defeat to Switzerland in Sebastian Pokanoli's first game in charge. The Belgian began his time in charge with a goalless draw in...

0: The bitter truth lives on. The bitter truth lives on.
1: If you are still jacked.

0: had it, would you plant it?
1: Hell yeah!
2: Say, baby, what's your sign?

0: state pension.
1: The Conservatives claim the PM's plans make tax rises inevitable. The Premier League's confirmed Manchester City have been found guilty of all charges over financial rules breaches. An independent commission found the club arranged sham contracts to artificially inflate revenues. City say they'll appeal. It's been confirmed a fire which killed a mother and her three children was caused by an e-scooter battery. The unit was on charge at the time of the fire when it broke out in the early hours of Tuesday morning. One of the five men arrested near RAF Fairford on suspicion of terrorism reportedly called police themselves an hour before a local farmer raised the alarm on Sunday. Officers found petrol but no explosives in three vans near the US used airbase. The suspects were later released on bail under strict conditions. In sport, Sebastian Pocanoli's first home game in charge of Scotland ended in a 3-0 defeat to Switzerland in the Nations League. Jack Henry

0: He was sent off just 11 minutes into the match at Hampden Park. Pocanoli says it was a frustrating evening.
1: We start quite aggressive, front feet, and yeah, after 8 minutes, the game plan have to put on the side and just see the team reacting well or not with 10 men, and they did the best, to be honest.
0: And England have their first points thanks to a 2-0 win away to 10-man Czech Republic. That's the latest. I'm AJ Walsh.

0: from the Sky News Centre at 1. The Conservatives claim Andy Burnham's plans to overhaul the pension triple lock by 2030 to fund social care means tax rises are inevitable. Under the plans, pensions will continue to rise every year by at least 2.5% or in line with inflation. Manchester City's chief executive says the Premier League's case against them is based on a single false accusation. He's responded to the guilty verdict of an independent commission, finding they've breached financial regulations over a nine-year period. Ferran Soriano's issued a three-minute video accusing the government body of having a conspiracy against them. He insists they'll fight to clear their name.
1: Our lawyers will now file an appeal that sets out that the opinion contains clear material errors of law, principle and fact, and it is unsafe.
0: Three teenagers have died after a car went into the River Weir in Sunderland yesterday. Police say a black Audi entered the water at around 1:30. A 17-year-old boy has been arrested. Lindsay Clancy's lawyer has argued there isn't enough evidence to prove she killed her three children in Massachusetts in 2023. The 36-year-old pleaded not guilty by reason of postpartum psychosis. This marks a shift after the trial ended with a deadlocked jury. Prosecutors maintain Clancy strangled her kids. Anne Emerson hosts the Criminally Obsessed podcast.
2: This is going to push the trial date for sure. Originally, we were thinking that we would have a fall retrial date, and the judge is very interested in getting that on the docket. Both prosecution and defense, though, came back to him and said, we're not ready to pick that trial date.
0: In sport, England bounced back from defeat to Spain with a 2-0 victory away to the Czech Republic in the Nations League. The hosts were reduced to 10 men in the first half with goals from Anthony Gordon and Harry Kane.
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